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Led Zeppelin, AC/DC, Guns N' Roses, and Tom Petty. 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

0: candidate. Got a minute? 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

0: your philosophy, your friends' girlfriends, you treat them like they're your cousins.
1: Oh, okay.
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4: We've kissed our cousins.
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3: Just hilly.
4: We make out. 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
3: Wow.
1: Gotta stop telling people this.
2: We made out.
0: That is.
4: We were like 12.
2: I went to Booby Town and everything.
4: Really?
0: Oh, boy.
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0: Okay, now
3: I live in Appalachia.
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0: We knew this was going to be big, and it was big.
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0: We knew this was going to be big, and it was big.
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Thing is, we wouldn't be rocking without you. Yeah, we actually tested that theory by exploring an alternate universe where you didn't exist, and neither did we. 100.5 The Eagle rocks.

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0: rocks. I'll tell you something. The amount of phone calls to this radio show is absurd. With all the phone answering in here, it's like a Bugs Bunny sketch. Hello, hello, hello, hello, hello. Here's another one.
1: Yes, Houston, Texas has the best food in the entire world.
0: What else does Houston have?
1: They got a lot of humidity, which...
0: Humidity?
1: It's not really that great, but...
0: But the food, though.
1: The food. Exponential.
0: Yeah, yeah. And with the humidity, the food is always moist.
1: Yes.

0: 100.5, the Eagle rocks. So this call happened. So there's that.
1: Hey, I'm so glad to hear you, man.
0: You're a person glad to hear my show?
1: Yeah.
0: Wow, there truly is a first time for everything. What are you up to?
1: Actually, I'm

0: I'm just getting ready to go get some beef right now.
1: What are you going to eat?
0: I don't even know.
1: Oh, mystery bag. Risky.
0: Yeah, exactly.
1: Yeah, well, what would be open?
0: It's just drive-thru.
1: Oh, yeah. Yeah.
0: It's kind of a drive-thru thing.
1: Mm-hmm.
0: Yeah, pretty much that's it.
1: Yeah.
0: Yeah.
1: What do we do with this conversation? Abandon ship?
0: Yeah.
1: You know, right, we could talk about... you're leaving. Okay, you're leaving. 100.5 The Eagle.

It's the Greg Beharrell Show. We talk weird music stuff that other shows don't talk about. This is pretty weird. Do you have an original iPod? Well, if you do, you're sitting on some dough. Yeah, original iPods are a big collector's item, especially if they're still in the packaging. In fact, original iPods still in the package are selling for $40 to $50.

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1: There is so much very special about Leonid. He lived in Siberia.
2: This is ruined.
1: He had to make his own electric guitar. He transcribed the music from the band Chicago, listening to Radio Free Europe. Couldn't get sheet music, no guitar.
2: We all have
1: Russia.
2: Wikipedia.
1: These guys are cool. Oh, my God. Okay, Josh.
3: Great cover band. He only eat cans of beans.
1: What have you got, Josh?
2: I ain't got jack shit.

0: 100.5, The Eagle Rocks, and now this.
1: Actually, I just finished the GTO.
2: Oh, yeah. For those that don't know, Scott listens while he fixes up old cars. How's the GTO running?
1: Well, I blew up the transmission for Twilight Run, so I just put a new 200 in it.
2: You blew out the transmission?
1: Oh, yeah, 105 miles an hour.
2: What? I don't even think I can run 1 mile an hour. What year is the GTO?
1: 66.
2: 66 GTO. I'd love to be a backseat driver in one of those.
1: Yeah.
2: Say passive-aggressive stuff like, oh, you turned left. Okay, interesting choice. So what are you working on after you finish the GTO?
1: A 1970 Bug.
2: Whoa, groovy.
1: Oh, yeah. They're going to be fun. My first car was a 59 Bug. 40 horsepower.
2: Ah, see, horsepower. That's why I'm never ashamed of my hooves.

0: it's not that. It's at Greg B. Harrell Show. Tetris is my favorite video game because as a square myself, it's nice to know that sometimes we fit in.
1: We knew this was going to be big, and it was big.
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1: The climactic conclusion to the Jeep Wrangler and cash giveaway.
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0: 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Best Manufacturing.
1: Yeah.
0: Starting to think they planned it that way. Well, thanks for rocking out with The Rock on 100.5 The Eagle Rocks. We've said rock way too many times. It's lost all meaning. 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

0: It's the Greg B. Harrell Show. You know, if there's one thing that people are always saying to me, it's, Greg, what's something that bothers you? Ooh, I can't stand when you order dessert in a fancy restaurant and they drizzle chocolate on the plate, completely missing the dessert. I mean, it's like you're supposed to be classy. Another thing people are saying to me is, Greg B. Harrell, you don't have enough news from Fresno on your radio show. And you're thinking, Greg, why would I care what's going on in Fresno? Well, Fresno is a magical place, as we're about to find out when we listen to another actual clip from the Fresno Television News.
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0: 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Oh, so many phone calls, so little time. Except not really. In fact, there are large chunks of time where I just watch paint. So, anyway, we're going to the phones.
1: Well, I mean, I've never seen a picture of you. I don't know what you look like.
2: Do you remember in Return of the Jedi when Jabba the Hutt captures the rebels and takes them into the desert to this giant man-eating hole?
1: Jabba the Hutt, and then like he takes that's
2: the Sarlacc pit. You remember it?
1: Well, it was like an octopus, but like the tentacles, like it had like teeth in it, in the tentacle part.
2: There you go. Now you know what I look like.
1: if you had the tentacles, you'd be playing guitar like Jimmy Page.
2: Oh, I have the tentacles. They're just coming out of the wrong spot. Don't ask.
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It's the Greg B. Harrell Show. This is kind of interesting. Studies show that about 1 in 10 concert or festival attendees wear earplugs. And I gotta tell you, that 1 person in 10 is pretty smart, because studies by the World Health Organization show that 1 in 2 people risk hearing damage at

0: Rob and Tom.
1: There's now foreskin reproduction surgery.
2: I did see this.
1: Where they take skin from other parts of the body to recreate your circumcised foreskin.
3: Yeah.
1: Well, you failed to mention, be careful where you get the skin from. My buddy Jacob just got it done. 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Rob and Tom in the morning.

0: there. 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
0: Oh, stop you there. I already know what you're going to ask, and I'm not sure why I am the way I am, but my psychiatrist and I are working on the answer. Psychiatrist, plural.

0: It's the Greg B. Harrell Show at Greg B. Harrell on the social media stuff. If it's not that, it's going to be Greg B. Harrell Show. My most embarrassing moment, when my brother stole my diary and then couldn't read it due to such poor penmanship.
1: We knew this was going to be big, and it was big.
2: We just gave away a Jeep Wrangler!
1: The climactic conclusion to the Jeep Wrangler and cash giveaway.
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0: It's the Greg B. Harrell Show. You know, if you're like me, then you also believe if you're ever struggling with low confidence, be like the map from Dora. Upon introducing yourself to people, sing your own theme song that details your skill set. But also, if you're like me, you're busy during the afternoon all week long. If that's the case, there's something very important you're missing. All the great TV that's on during the afternoon. Don't worry, I've got your back on this. Here's a sample of what you've missed on afternoon TV.
1: Unless you're a stoner, it's not something you'd see. So here's what you missed on afternoon TV.
2: Vacuum with heels on.
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0: 100.5, the Eagle rocks. Here, let me get the phone going here. There are so many buttons in here. I'll tell you something. I'm convinced that half of the buttons in this radio station don't work. It's just so if corporate walks by and they say, ooh, a lot of buttons in there, they must be doing something right. Yeah. All right, we're going to the phones here.
1: Hello, caller. You've reached the Greg B. Harrell Show. Luck is truly in your favor. What a glorious day. Name?
2: Okay, cool. I'm Chris.
1: Chris, we're talking about pizza, so I'm going to ask you, what's the best kind of pizza you can order?
2: The sausage wheel.
1: Oh, yeah, the sausage wheel. Sounds like a movie you wouldn't want listed on your IMDb, but it is, in fact, a pizza. So for those listening that might not be aware, explain the sausage wheel.
2: Well, it's a thick layer of sausage that they put on pizza, and every bite you take is a little bit of sausage.
1: Wow, I'm intrigued.
2: The big wheel of sausage.
1: You know, if they want to boost ratings, they should switch the name to Sausage Wheel of Fortune.
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It's the Greg Beharrell Show. We talk weird music stuff. This is weird. Here's a question. How long is the groove on your record? What? Huh? Okay, a vinyl record has that long groove that allows the needle to keep playing the record. How long is that groove? It's going to blow your mind when I tell you. It's about 1,600 feet long, or over a quarter of a mile. A lot of cracks and pops on that mile. Time to do some road work.

0: going day drinking.
1: Yeah.
0: With an Uber driver, yeah. It takes me so long to pass out. Oh, I'll pass out. Josh.
1: Hey.
2: A-boom.

0: 100.5, the Eagle rocks. Well, well, well, look at this little phone call here.
1: I don't know, like, I've never seen you, so...
0: Right, it's radio, you can't see me. So I'll ask this, what hair color do you think I have?
1: Like, from the voice that I'm hearing right now, maybe dirt.
0: Dirt.
1: It's dark, but it's not like all the way dark, you know what I mean?
0: Yeah, yes, I know what dirt looks like.
1: Yeah.
0: L'Oreal Paris, for blondes, brunettes, redheads, dirt.
1: Yeah.
0: Okay. What do you think my body shape resembles?
1: A cylinder or a spaghetti noodle.
0: A cylinder or a spaghetti noodle?
1: No disrespect.
0: No, of course not. I mean, what's disrespectful about telling a man he resembles pasta?

0: It's the Greg Beharrell Show. History is written by the victors. Even after winning, they still have to file a report. There's a lesson there.
1: We knew this was going to be big, and it was big.
2: We just gave away a Jeep Wrangler!
1: The climactic conclusion to the Jeep Wrangler and cash giveaway.
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0: 100.5 The Eagle rocks. Here, listen to this phone call. Yeah, listen to it, because if you're seeing the phone call, well, that's probably a doctor's visit.
1: What's your drink, like your go-to?
2: Well, I like my name is Pam, and I like my...

0: my Taminator.
1: A Taminator? What's in that?
0: Vodka, squirt, and cranberry juice on ice.
1: Squirt? Wow. Wasn't expecting a squirt reference.
0: Yeah. Vodka, squirt, and cranberry juice on ice. I love squirt. It's my favorite. It's my favorite.
1: What is it you love about squirt?
0: Oh, it's so effervescent and cooling and bubbly.
1: Effervescent. Wow. It's like if Wordsworth wrote a squirt campaign.
0: Yeah.
1: Yeah, but you know, hey, I get it. And here's a sentence I never thought I'd say. I love me some squirt.
0: Oh, thank you. Oh, somebody understands me. Yeah. So, do you like squirt?
1: Wow, that needs to be a billboard. Yes, I do. We just talked about this.
0: Do you like cranberry juice?
1: Yep, I bathe in it.
0: Do you like vodka?
1: I work in a radio station. Vodka comes out of the water fountains.

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0: 100.5, the Eagle rocks. What? More phone calls? I mean, what happened to the whole people only text these days?
1: This is Robbie Five.
2: Ah, Robert Cinq in France.
1: How you doing, man?
2: I'm doing satisfactory. Living life as a C-.
1: No, when did you get this job?
2: Well, let's see. Hell froze over, and then...
1: That's amazing.
2: Wow, you had a lot of A words to go with. Thanks for going with that one.

It's the Greg B. Harrell Show. We talk weird music info on this show. This is pretty weird. The popularity of guitar was probably at its highest in the late 80s. And here's an example of why. Back then, music magazines knew that if they put a popular lead guitarist on the cover of their magazine, that issue would sell out. Yeah, you know, you might consider it excellent. Like guitar, like, well, never mind.

0: say duck dance or chicken dance?
1: He said there's ducks on
2: when
1: his
2: you,
1: phone.
2: When you
0: look up duck dance.
2: Okay, here we go. This is interesting.
3: Oh, better well, be. Share it.
0: Instead of
3: just reading
0: it to yourself.
2: Well, I'm trying to find the part where I'm right.
4: Oh, the

0: 100.5, the Eagle rocks. Wait. Oh, hold on. So I hit the button. So as soon as I finished saying 100.5, the Eagle rocks, the phone call would have started, but I hit the wrong button. So now I'm going to find the right one here. Oh, there it is. Boop. So I need someone who can help.
1: That's me.
0: All right. Well, this show has no budget. In fact, I don't even know if I can include the T. This show has no budge.
1: Uh-huh.
0: But I need a sound effects library. So I'm asking listeners to help provide sound effects. Is there any sound effect you can do?
1: Oh, I thought about that one. Let's see. Sound effects. Yes, a crying baby.
0: A crying baby. I'll take it.
1: All right. Tell me when you're ready.
0: Ready. Wow us. Are you going to talk first, or should I? That said, crying is an important element of this show.
1: Yeah.

0: It's the Greg B. Harrell Show. Whenever I listen to running commentary, I'm amazed that they don't sound out of breath.
1: We knew this was going to be big, and it was big.
2: We just gave away a Jeep Wrangler!
1: The climactic conclusion to the Jeep Wrangler and cash giveaway.
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2: Yeah!
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1: What an incredible day. What an incredible crowd. Special thanks to Bloodhound Band, Edges, Portable Toilets, Walnut Ridge Police Department, John 316 Ministries, and everyone who came out to our Jeep Wrangler and Cash Grand Prize Giveaway.
2: Caden Stevenson from Jonesboro, Arkansas.
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2: Humidity?
1: It's not really that great, but...
2: But the food, though.
1: The food. Exponential.
2: Yeah, yeah. And with the humidity, the food is always moist.
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0: time you walk into a room and can't remember why, say, Alexa, play the Eagle.
1: Just ask. I'm on it.
0: Trust us. It'll help.
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0: Well, I mean, I've never seen a picture of you. I don't know what you look like.
1: Do you remember in Return of the Jedi when Jabba the Hutt captures the rebels and takes them into the desert to this giant man-eating hole?
0: Jabba the Hutt, and then like he takes that's
1: the Sarlacc pit. You remember it?
0: Well, it was like an octopus, but like the tentacles, like it had like teeth in it in the tentacle part.
1: There you go. Now you know what I look like.
0: if you had the tentacles, you'd be playing guitar like Jimmy Page.
1: Oh, I have the tentacles. They're just coming out of the wrong spot. Don't ask.
2: For over 30 years.

100.5, the Eagle rocks. See? That was a like a mobster character. I'm still workshopping it. Anyway, we're going to the phones here. It's the Greg B. Harrell Show. We talk weird music stuff. This is weird. Here's a question. How long is the groove on your record? What? Huh? Okay, a vinyl record has that long groove that allows the needle to keep playing the record. How long is that groove? It's going to blow your mind when I tell you. It's about 1,600 feet long, or over a quarter of a mile. A lot of cracks and pops on that mile. Time to do some road work.

0: noticed.
1: You need to go gambling.
0: And I noticed.
2: You keep an eye on the semis?
0: Yes.
1: Well, she flashes them. Yeah.
0: I'm wearing a dress. They would have gotten to see the whole thing.
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0: Rob and Tom.
1: Are they expecting like a record travel weekend for
2: this?
1: Yes,
2: I believe so.
3: That's insane.
2: Yeah. You know, I did not see one semi on the freeway today when I came in. Not one. That never happens.
4: Really?
2: Yeah.
4: What do you think's going
2: it's
4: on?
2: It's kind of weird.
1: You know what that's a sign of?
3: I think it's so funny that you know.

Oh, say. So if you're listening tonight at Love's Travel Center, your shower is ready. 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

0: So I need someone who can help.
1: That's me.
0: All right. Well, this show has no budget. In fact, I don't even know if I can include the T. This show has no budge. Uh-huh. But I need a sound effects library. So I'm asking listeners to help provide sound effects. Is there any sound effect you can do?
1: Oh, I thought about that one. Let's see. Sound effects. Yes, a crying baby.
0: A crying baby. I'll take it.
1: All right. Tell me when you're ready.
0: Ready. Wow us. Are you going to talk first, or should I? That said, crying is an important element of this show.

0: It's the Greg Beharrell Show. Why have a book of spells when you could cast a spell to remember every spell in the book? I like to close every show by writing a little something in my diary. So here we go. Dear Diary, Greg Beharrell here. If you tell a secret to enough people, it becomes common knowledge. And then you've relieved yourself of the burden of having to keep a secret. Good for you. Thanks for listening, everybody.
1: We knew this was going to be big, and it was big.
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2: Hello.
0: Sounds cheery.
2: Oh, yeah.
0: Super. There's Pat Godwin.
3: Hey, chick.
0: We're going to have Pat take his headphones off.

0: second. I hope you have the VIP viewing. It's let's put it this way. It's really something. There's Jeff Oske.
1: I feel like you forgot we have VIP viewing this morning.
0: A little bit.
1: Okay.
0: There's Ace Cosby.
2: Hello.
0: I'm Chick. Hello, Tom. Shaking crumbs out of your shirt?
2: Yes, a
0: crawler? What's going on?
2: No, I'm just...
0: All right.
2: Just
0: getting organized.
2: Getting ready.
0: Yeah, doing some homework, getting organized.
2: Getting loose.
0: That's right. Get loose.
2: Today, an important day. National Taco Day.
0: Mm-hmm. Taco Tuesday.
2: No.
0: Every Tuesday is Taco Tuesday.
2: Yes, but...
0: This is national.
2: This is National Taco.
0: Haven't tacos camped out Tuesday? Mm-hmm. Can they back off a little bit? Now it's got to be National Taco Tuesday?
2: Well, it only comes once a year.
0: Cram it.
2: And they... Actually, it wasn't originally on a Tuesday. And then it was moved so that it's always on a Tuesday. It's kind of like Thanksgiving. But it's important to know that... And the history of the taco is quite fascinating.
0: No. Yeah. I'll tell you, I'll see that and raise you because I know how you think in conversation you have to top the person that's talking. I say chimichangas are amazing.
2: Could be, but their history probably isn't as fascinating.
0: No, chimichangas are tacos, I submit, were not an accident. Chimichangas, total accident.
2: You dunked
0: it in the fryer by accident.
2: What is the name, the origin of the name taco?
0: I don't know.
2: We are about to find out. Miss Hooker has been provided with the background of the taco. Quite fascinating. What have you got over there?
3: The day is observed on the first Tuesday of October and honors the taco.
0: Toctober.
3: Yes. While the taco has ancient origins with the indigenous people of Mexico, the idea to celebrate the taco with its own day began in the 1960s.
2: Uh-huh. Let me ask you this. In all honesty, what is the first time you ever had a taco? How old were you?
0: Oh, goodness. I don't know. I had to be out of the house.
3: Really?
0: Yeah. 1920, I'd say 21, taco. Yeah. Oh. Not a lot of restaurant dining.
2: In California, maybe. Not a lot of taco places.
0: I still say Taco Bell had the best jingle when I was a kid. It was taca, taca, taca, taca, taca, Taco Bell. Ding, ding, ding. They had a bell that they rang. And nobody remembers this jingle but me.
2: Yeah. But
0: taca, taca, taca, taca.
2: They didn't really become as dominant as they are now until...
3: How old were you?
2: A couple decades ago. Oh, probably 30.
3: Really?
2: Maybe, a little younger.
3: Okay.
1: We had taco day at school.
3: Yeah, we had tacos at school. We had...
2: What year, though? What year are you talking?
1: 84?
0: Yeah.
3: Yeah,
2: that's about when they kind of hit.
3: I feel like...
2: The rest of the country. The main...
3: Yeah, guacamole is to me what tacos were to you. I didn't have guacamole until way later.
1: Oh, yeah.
3: Yeah.
0: I didn't have a bagel until I was 30. I'm not kidding.
2: Hey.
0: I had no idea what a bagel was.
2: Yeah. See, right now we live in a culture where it's everything all the time.
0: That's not bad. That's fine.
2: The taco, National Taco Day, was proposed in the 60s, and I guess I never heard about it until this year. But it made a comeback, I guess, in the 2000s?
3: Yeah, in 2009, several businesses rallied to establish October 4th as National Taco Day.
2: But now today's not the 4th, so what happened?
3: It was moved to the 4th. I really appreciate you coaching me and asking me questions.
2: Well, I'm trying to make sure that Mr. McGee...
0: Isn't this a fun process?
2: Mr. McGee understands.
0: He comes in, he writes all this stuff for us, hands it to us, and then reads it along with us. He leaves nothing to chance.
3: He keeps me motivated. It's good for morale.
0: We are not to be trusted. We're dangerous.
3: It was moved to the first Tuesday in October to ensure that National Taco Day now permanently falls on Taco Tuesday.
0: There you go.
2: I'm not going to go into the whole Taco Tuesday
0: thing. Thank Christ for that.
2: That's somewhat controversial.
3: We celebrate Taco Tuesday every Tuesday. We walk to our local Mexican restaurant. They have cerveza on special and $1.50 tacos.
0: Mm. Boom.
2: Yeah, but there is some controversy as to who invented Taco Tuesday and trademarked it or whatever, but we'll just skip that. But the larger point here is... Enjoy a taco. But the origin of the name taco is what's fascinating.
0: I don't think that's the larger point here.
3: The modern word taco is believed to have originated in the 18th century.
0: I think taco is a little underused as a nickname. I think that's a marvelous nickname. I don't know.
3: I like pinto better.
0: Pinto?
3: Yeah, pinto. I think that's a good
2: pinto.
0: Yo, taco!
2: Pinto is an animal house.
3: Oh.
0: Yeah.
2: And... A taco, wasn't there a recording artist named Taco?
0: Yeah. Sure.
1: Yeah.
0: Heck yeah.
2: Mm-hmm. Well,

0: amazing song.
1: What was the song?
2: I don't remember it.
3: I thought it was, wasn't it Putting on the Ritz?
0: Putting on the Ritz, yeah.
1: Yeah, okay.
0: He talked. He sang like that.
4: His name was Taco.
0: His name was Taco. I could be wrong.
1: Yeah, there was some weird song with a guy named Taco.
5: Like recent?
1: 25, 30.
0: Putting on the Ritz.
1: No, that's not it.
0: Not it. That's not Taco.
1: That's different.
0: You know, words are funny. They can be used for different. Okay.
1: But the larger point, once again, is the origin of the name Taco is fascinating.
5: Silver miners in Mexico used charges of gunpowder wrapped in paper, which they called tacos. Their lunchtime staple, tortillas wrapped around a spicy filling, looked similar to these dynamite sticks, and the name stuck.
1: So a taco is essentially an explosive.
5: Yeah.
1: And of course, I think anyone can write a joke here involving the effects of tacos. Just fun.
0: It is fun.
1: Today, National Taco
0: Day. It's not fascinating, but it's fun.
5: Americans.
1: You don't think it's interesting that it was that the taco, when you look at it, it's supposed to be
0: a stick of dynamite?
1: An explosive.
0: Mm-mm. Or a cigar, shaped like a cigar.
5: You know what? It would be fun if we knew what you thought was interesting.
0: Oh, come on. You're not defending this.
5: No, I'm just saying.
0: Psychotic.
5: You poo-poo everything. I would be curious to know what you...
0: Do I poo-poo everything?
5: Kind of,
1: I mean, Taco Tuesday has been around for just a while. It's great. We do it at our house every Tuesday. It's taco night.
5: Yeah, us too.
1: Kind of a fun thing.
0: So that's okay? You can... That's...
1: Yeah, I wouldn't mind perhaps if we talked to someone in the taco business. Yeah. By the way, flour or corn?
5: It depends on the filling.
1: Okay.
5: Yeah, I'll switch it up.
1: But I wonder if on Mondays, if they sell more tortillas nationally, if there's kind of a...
5: Yeah.
1: The calendar of tortilla sales.
5: Mm-hmm.
0: I go flour, and I've been criticized for flour, tortillas, for everything.
1: Your thoughts on a crispy taco?
0: I'll have a crispy taco.
2: No.
0: I don't mind that. No crispy taco.
5: Never?
1: You like the soft tacos, do you?
3: I like the corn, like just the asada with cilantro and onion.
5: Yeah, I'm with you. That's good.
1: Now, today is National Taco Day, a Tuesday. Tomorrow is National Look for the Shredded Lettuce in Your Car Seat Day.
4: That's very funny.
1: Oh. you ever notice that?
4: Oh, yeah.
5: Yeah.
0: Well, no, they fool you. You can eat a sausage burrito from McDonald's in your car. That's about it. You can't eat a taco, a soft taco or a hard taco in your car.
1: You get a hard taco in your car, you're picking up shredded lettuce and probably crunches.
4: Oh, yeah.
1: But there's something about that crunch that's delightful.
5: I like it. Yeah, I need it.
1: Yeah, but
4: I'm with you on that. I like it.
1: So today, once again, a National Taco Day. Maybe do something nice with your girlfriend there, Jeffy, and maybe get a good look at that taco tonight.
2: Yeah, sounds good to me. Let's wake her up.
4: Look at it.
1: Yeah. That's vertical taco night. that's a different thing.
0: Well, now that is fascinating. That is interesting.
1: Now, how about this? Do you ever eat a nice breakfast taco?
0: Well, yeah, I just said sausage burrito.
1: But they have the breakfast burrito. That's not
0: badass.
1: A taco.
0: Huh?
1: It's not a taco. It's a burrito.
0: But it still looks like a stick of dynamite.
5: Yeah, no, there's a place near me that makes tacos. They make breakfast tacos. Yeah, not just burritos.
1: Oh, nice.
5: They're great.
3: Eggs. I had
5: eggs, sausage, cheese, peppers.
3: I had a brisket breakfast taco from Wally's.
5: Ooh.
3: That's good. That's a good $3 right there.
0: Well, yeah, it all depends on the brisket.
5: Wally's or Wawa's?
3: Wally's.
5: Oh, what's Wally's?
3: It's like a Buc-ee's.
5: Oh, nice.
3: Only
5: okay.
3: Like one step down.
5: Nice. So,
0: you can get bad brisket. Yeah, here's Taco Bell. Yeah. Smile on your face.
1: Taco Bell.
0: Wow. Yeah, that's not it.
1: I have a question.
5: Yes, it is. Yeah, it's exactly what you said.
0: No, that's not the jingle I remember.
1: That one, by the way, don't you think you'd want to go with something with a slight Mexican feel?
5: No. That's what you would do. That's not what other people would do.
1: Well, let's be honest.
0: Tell them, Tom.
1: I don't know if the source of this is it's of Mexican heritage. Be proud of it. That thing sounds like some bad high school band from the 60s. They're about to do Louie with trombones.
0: Amphetamine gross. Boom, boom, boom, boom. Yeah.
1: That is a terrible jingle.
0: It's not good.
1: People can't stand their own.
5: We didn't even get to the end of it to hear if it ding,
4: is there
5: ding, ding.
4: Ding, ding at the end there?
5: No, there's no ding, ding, ding. Never mind.
0: There you go.
5: Yeah, but it's possible you're not remembering correctly.
0: Or it's possible I'm remembering exactly what I remember.
1: There may have

0: have been various iterations of the Taco Bell jingle.
1: When I hear it, I'll go, that's it. And okay. You'll all be stupid. Okay?
0: Okay. Well,
1: stupid.
0: Let's move forward here. And I just wanted to let everybody know it is National Taco Day. Once again, the taco named after explosives.
1: This is why you did this.
0: I mean, I just think there's kind of a certain almost irony that heavily bean infused tacos.
1: Do you find it a personal victory that whenever I hear the term explosive in my brain, diarrhea follows? And you've caused that. Yeah. All of us.
2: Yep. It's all you, Tom. Yeah.
1: That's a personal victory.
0: Nothing worse than explosive diarrhea on the honeymoon, I always say.
1: And there's nothing worse than somebody breaking into your house,
0: that's
1: Tom.
0: True.
1: That's right. 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And when you order, please write the Bob and Tom Show in the checkout survey. It lets them know we sent you, and it does help support our show. Thank you very much. Simply Safe. Ahead of crime in real time.
0: Thank you very much, Simply Safe. Real quick, did you notice that maybe you read the part that Americans eat an estimated 4.5 billion tacos a year?
1: That seems like a lot.
0: Yeah, and it's my understanding 3 billion of them are eaten over a sink by guys watching sports.
1: You were way ahead on this eating over the sink as a restaurant chain.
0: Yeah, I wanted to do a restaurant chain for divorced guys.
1: Yeah.
0: They'd walk in, they'd get their own sink.
3: There you go.
1: Just stand there.
0: I think it would actually work.
3: Easy to clean up.
0: Yeah. Do you ever eat over the sink?
3: Oh, yeah, all the time.
0: Okay,
3: yeah.
0: Good.
1: You know, a lot of people say air conditioning changed our country. Paper plates. That changed our country. Damn
0: really?
1: Right. Look it up.
0: Okay. Coming up, actually, we have some highly educational things involving your mail.
1: Actually, and the Let's Insult Chick and the emails have continued.
3: You remembered
1: yesterday about...
0: And we have a fine letter about yesterday's letter about...
1: Jumpaline. A trampoline.
0: If you missed that, I don't care. I know you may be busy right now, but please... Come back, because the Jumpaline letter is my favorite letter of the year.
1: Oh, yeah.
0: We're going to return, I hope you can too, to the O'Reilly Auto Parts Studios. This is the Bob and Tom Show.
4: ABC News, I'm Sherry Preston. President Trump on the campaign trail with the midterm elections exactly 1 month away.
5: During a political rally in Nebraska Monday night, President Trump saying higher costs in the U.S., a small price to pay for a non-nuclear Iran, which could take out a city. Then,
6: let him take out Los Angeles. Let him take out San Diego.
5: Reacting, California Governor Gavin Newsom said Trump was deranged and dangerous. Los Angeles Mayor Karen Bass suggested the remarks could potentially compromise our safety. And San Diego Mayor Todd Gloria said that his city is not collateral damage. Dave Packer, ABC News.
4: On the campus of Cornell University. Chance of justice for Jane Doe following the allegations of gang rape. A woman calling herself Jane Doe suing the Ivy League school over what happened 2 years ago at the Chi Phi frat house. Televangelist Jim Baker has died at age 86. He and his wife Tammy Faye built an evangelical empire, lost it all over a sex scandal and financial crimes. This is ABC News.
7: I'm Jeff Daly on the Cromwell Ag Radio Network. Last week was a negative week for commodities. Corn lost over 30 cents a bushel. And as for soybeans, over 40 cents a bushel. Now, targeting specifically for Friday, December corn fell 1.1%, 5.11 a bushel. Fund traders exiting from near record long positions, and corn following the USDA stocks report showing 2.1 billion bushels of corn on hand at the beginning of the new marketing year. Soybeans for November delivery fell 0.6.

0: 4%, $12.93 a bushel. Wheat for December delivery virtually unchanged at $6.96¾. Corn futures led row crop futures lower as many fund traders opted to close long positions that they held in the commodity. Last Friday, the commitment of traders report, the CFTC, showed a net long position among managed money traders. That's almost 415,000 contracts. The update may show sizable selling among those traders. Corn down on more long liquidation, a touch of harvest pressure, and forecast for perfect harvest weather starting this week and lasting for 2 weeks. That according to Charlie Sinegar in a note. The monthly WASDE report that's due on Friday from the USDA could show higher yields for soybeans. That according to Stone X in its latest estimate. I'm Jeff Daly. 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
6: And right now it's 47.
7: All right. 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
6: I don't like it when mom and dad fight.
8: There's Pat Godwin.
9: Hi, Shane.
8: It was not. That was a spat. That wasn't a real fight. Okay. There's Jeff Oske.
10: Hey, man.
8: There's Ace Cosby.
11: Hello.
8: Hello, honey. How are you doing?
7: Were we fighting or wasn't even paying attention?
6: No, but my favorite quote from the whole interaction was Tom going, somebody get a dictionary and show Chick the definition of empathy.
7: Sorry.
8: You might be accurate. I might be.
7: That's the problem with AI, you know. They say AI, no empathy.
8: Hard.
6: Oh.
7: I'm serious.
6: That's what it's lacking.
7: Yeah, among many other things.
6: Right.
7: Yes. But that's very serious.
6: Wow. Okay.
7: Yeah. It doesn't know the difference. Well, I don't want to go into it. It's pretty grim and dark.
8: The original Taco Bell jingle that I heard as a child.
12: Come to Taco Bell.
9: Yeah. You were right.
7: Yeah, but I mean,
8: I thought it was ding, ding, ding.
7: Again, why aren't they celebrating its Mexican origins? I don't understand it.
8: You want... You will be happy with the Frito Bandito.
7: Oh, yeah. I think.
8: Right?
7: Yes, I would be.
8: I am the Frito
7: Bandito. Let's celebrate the origins of things.
8: Are we celebrating?
7: Yeah, why not? I mean, it's great. The emergence of Mexican food as part of the American diet in certain parts of this country didn't happen until... The 70s at the earliest, the dominance of it.
8: Which ethnic food is number one?
7: Back in the day, I would say Chinese food.
8: Italian, Chinese.
7: Now that's a good question. Maybe Italian, but
8: yeah.
7: Here, listen to this. This is a jingle.
8: Okay.
13: I am the

0: pizza boxes, stuff like that?
1: No. No, because I don't, I mean, no, it's not.
2: Why would anyone be offended by that?
1: Yeah.
0: People are. I don't know. I don't think it's up to you to decide, but
2: no, but it's not up to them either.
0: They
2: just because you're of Italian heritage, you don't own the origins of pizza.
0: They have that's the true. Right to be offended.
2: They can be offended all they want, but I don't care. They're wrong.
0: Well, that's not... welcome to debate class with Tom.
2: No, this is getting ridiculous. Everyone's, I'm offended. Yeah, grow up.
1: What's Cram the it, last thing that offended you?
0: Now, remember, Tom's the one who said for me to look up empathy in the dictionary.
1: Yeah, that's true.
0: Grow up, you Italian person.
2: No, everyone is taking ownership of everything.
3: What nationality are you, Tom? You're a blend, a nice blend?
2: Yes, of English, Irish, German.
0: English, Irish, royalty. We call it Plymouthian.
2: Plymouth Rockian. I don't know.
0: Plymouth Rockian.
2: It doesn't matter. I was just trying to have some fun with the fact that it's taco day. Enjoy some tacos. Have a good time. And again, the origin of the word taco from dynamite. It was a explosive. They used explosives in the mines in Mexico and they look kind of like tacos.
0: Isn't that another term from explosions, punk?
2: A punk was a thing you would use to light fuses.
0: Yeah, punk. Hey, punk.
2: You'd light it and it would burn with a lot of flame, kind of like the end of a cigarette.
0: Yeah. See,
2: you would take a punk and...
0: I'd like to speak on behalf of all of my jerk and idiot brothers. I'm offended by the word punk. What do you think of that?
2: Great, you'd be offended.
0: Okay.
2: I don't care.
0: Thank you.
2: I mean, I can see why you'd be offended with your level of ignorance and stupidity. But
0: will you use punk in a negative way and offend me?
1: Well, there's no accent you can put over punk. You know what I mean?
2: Does punk have an ethnicity attached to it?
0: I don't know.
2: I think you have to add the ethnicity. There are a bunch of Italian punks.
1: Right.
2: There are a bunch of Chinese punks, whatever you want to.
1: Sure.
2: Yeah.
1: There you go. Now it's offensive.
0: That's the name of a new show.
2: No.
0: Now it's offensive.
2: If you want me to make it offensive, what you got to do is you got to adjust.
0: This is a new bit,
2: the
0: Tom.
2: Ethnicity slightly. Italian punks.
1: Oh, yeah, that's true.
2: Okay. But I wanted to get to our letters because we have an exciting letter. But can you read yesterday's letter of the year?
0: I don't have it, but I think I can recreate it. Dear Chick. All jumpolines.
1: All trampolines.
0: Yes, all trampolines.
2: This began with a letter. We have letters about things that when you can't think of a word, you
1: yeah, it's
2: you
1: from make Tony up. In Lexington.
0: It's called Tomspeak.
2: But yes. a little girl, she called the trampoline the jumpoline, which is great. Makes sense.
1: Yes.
2: And then our letter from Tony from Lexington said what?
0: All jumpolines are called.
1: No, all trampolines.
0: Are called trampolines after my mom had been on one.
2: Right.
0: Something implying like she that. Was a tramp.
2: Mm-hmm. Yeah.
0: And I guess he's trying to insult me, but I
4: they
0: agree.
4: Were called jumpalines before your mother
1: there you go.
4: Got on one.
0: That's why I was trying to get jumpaline in there.
1: Sorry.
0: I'm backward.
2: Dear Bob and Tom Show, I just got my Morning Breath Club t-shirt. I was waiting for delivery at the door. Thank you. Well, you're welcome. That's very nice, Lynn. But she goes on to say, that's not the reason I'm writing.
0: Oh, okay. I hope
2: I was
0: not.
2: Listening.
0: That was a bad letter, if that was the reason.
2: I was listening to Little Lila and her creation of the word jumpaline. I liked word also came up. Popsicles were possibles. Addie your daughter
1: said,
2: has.
1: Yeah, she would say hanicizer instead of hand sanitizer.
2: Chick's daughter would say mazagine instead of magazine.
0: Right.
2: And Pat's brother said Hank-a-burger.
3: Hank-a-burger, yeah.
2: My daughter.
0: But that was just last week, right?
3: Yeah, he serves them where he cooks.
2: My daughter used to say last day and next day because she didn't understand yesterday and tomorrow.
1: Yeah.
2: So last day.
1: That's one.
2: And the next, that's fine.
1: Yeah.
2: It brought back a great memory. I'm sure my kids are imprinted for life. I was listening to your show way back in the day when it was totally inappropriate for me. Well, by the way, both kids are now well-adjusted that have been listening to your show since they were little. Thank you, Lynn. I certainly appreciate your letter.
4: This isn't a cute kid, but an ex-wife of mine used to always say, hindsight's 50-50. And if you tried to correct her, she would argue with you because if you look back, you were 50% chance you made the right choice.
1: I'm worried that kind of makes sense to me.
4: Yeah, I couldn't argue it.
2: Yeah. Kind of
4: sorry, right. Forster.
2: Hindsight's 50-50.

0: Thank you very much.
1: Another email to insult Chick.
0: Okay.
1: From Sean. Hey, Chick, I bought a used car. Your mom's dress was in the back seat.
2: Jeez.
1: What do you think of that?
3: Yikes.
2: Well, on a positive, Chick, yesterday I'm in line at the gas station.
1: Uh-huh.
2: Behind me, I hear, Chick McGee, you're my favorite.
3: What?
2: And I turned around, and he just smiled. And in true Chick fashion, I walked off without saying a word.
1: See, this is how I get a bad rap. I'm a man of the people. People out there impersonating me. He really thought you were me, huh?
2: No, I think he was being funny.
1: Oh, okay.
3: Because we were talking about that yesterday, about how people act like you guys out in public and try to pick up women. And,
1: that's true.
3: Yeah.
0: And the fact that you would be at a gas station, since you only have to fill up your car once a year, since you never go anywhere.
1: That's because I might run into you if I go outside.
0: If you want to buy a used car, buy one of Chick's. It doesn't put a lot of mileage on them.
1: You don't know that. From Friday's show, women's brains are the same size as men's brains. This is from The Beard in Evansville, Indiana. I think you were joking, possibly, about...
2: I was joking.
1: Oh, you were joking.
0: It was about the woman who was, whatever, very young and is a chess champion.
2: Yes.
0: Very young.
2: Yes.
1: But there's only one...
0: One of the top 100 rated chess players, only one is a woman.
2: Because men's brains are bigger.
0: That's your...
3: That was the joke.
0: Yeah.
2: Yes.
1: This is The Beard from Evansville continues. By the way, Tom made me a fan of your show for life when he said, vigorous rogering.
3: that is a good one.
1: I use that all the time.
0: You're very welcome.
1: Yeah.
0: I hope you're getting a good vigorous rogering.
1: Yeah, right now. Yeah.
0: We were trying to remember the name of those things typically in front of used car lots with the arms flailing. Yeah. And I did a little homework on it, but first we have a letter. I believe the proper name is the dancing air puppet. Mm. Writes Tom in Erie.
1: That's not the proper name.
0: Or the dancing inflatable tube man.
3: Tube man, I think.
4: Maybe tube man.
3: Yeah.
0: And have you ever heard the history of that thing? It's really pretty interesting.
3: We had enough history tacos.
1: Now, earlier, I was dismissed for not liking anything at all. But I'll just say here we go again. Go ahead,
3: I'm
1: Tom.
3: Sorry.
1: What's fascinating about the wacky tube man?
0: Don't you? Every time I see one, I smile. They're fun.
2: Right.
0: They're cool.
2: So what's the history?
0: Well, it's kind of interesting.
1: You like them.
0: I do like the one. Okay. I have the one that Miss Hooker gave me that goes on my desk. Little.
1: You should get one for your lawn for Halloween, for trick or treat.
0: Is there a skeleton version of that?
3: Or sure. Like a Frankenstein?
1: Yeah,
3: but there's a Frankenstein.
1: Absolutely.
0: But the origin of them, I think this might actually interest you, Chick, because it involves...
1: Why? No one thinks anything you're saying is interesting. Why are you singling me out? Go ahead.
0: They were first developed for the Olympics in 1996.
1: I thought they were older than that.
0: An artist invented them for the Olympics, and then the engineers that put them together behind his back went out and got a patent later on. It's kind of an ugly story.
1: Well, that's just good lawyer.
0: But the inflatable tube man. And then apparently on Family Guy, according to this letter, it's called the wacky waving arm flailing inflatable tube man.
2: Yes.
0: Is that correct?
2: Yes.
0: Okay. But that's what, I'm not sure what it says in the box, and I'm not sure if there's just one patent. Apparently.
3: Can I get one for here?
4: Did you say 86?
2: Right in the middle.
3: Yeah.
1: 96.
0: Oh, Olympics, 90. Yeah.
4: What?
0: And apparently, this. I don't want to get too deep into the woods here, but the.
1: You remember what happened in the 96 Olympics?
0: The first ones they developed for the Olympics apparently had two legs, and I guess they patented that one, and now they've gotten around the patent by only having one or some crazy thing.
3: Huh.
0: But they're fun. I always like seeing them. So, but a little bit of a little.
1: So you see one in the distance. What do you say? Do you say anything? I don't know. Hey, look at that!
0: I'm attracted to them. I drive up and see whatever. whatever's on sale.
1: Sure.
0: Yeah, but we have to find out if there is a Halloween version of that.
3: Yeah, I'll look it up at the break.
0: And I think Halloween is so great now. With one of my neighbors just put up the giant skeleton, and I didn't notice it until I was out walking the dogs in the dark last night. I looked over.
3: Yeah.
0: Oh, those are great.
1: Did it get you?
3: The one that's the chest up. Is it that one? No,
0: this is the whatever 20-foot standing one.
3: Nice.
0: And then I love the dog the dog skeletons.
3: And I saw the cat skeletons at the store yesterday. Yeah. Like, it's just a cat, like, that would just be standing on your porch. It's cat size and everything, and it's just a skeleton.
1: Whoa. Wow.
0: Yeah. Now, coming up, we have a great dog story. Dog hero story. So, for those of you that are dog lovers, you'll love to hear that.
3: Lots of animals in the news today.
1: Big sweeties.
0: Apropos of nothing, I have this letter. I used to work at a convenience store next door to a gay bar. The biggest selling cigarette, Benson & Hedges Deluxe Ultralight Menthols. Ross in Tucson, Arizona.
1: Oh, yeah, we were trying to decide.
0: We were just discussing various
1: cigarette brand,
0: various groups of folks and what they smoke, so what particular brand they smoke, because there is kind of a little club for each cigarette.
3: I smoked Camel Wides when I smoked.
0: Camel what?
3: Wides.
2: Yeah.
0: What were Camel Wides?
3: The opposite of Misties. Like, they were what? Yeah.
2: A little bit bigger round.
3: Yeah.
0: Filter?
3: Yeah.
2: Yeah. They were popular for like a year and a half.
3: Yeah.
2: Do they still make them?
3: I don't know.
0: Did they come with a Zima?
3: Yeah.
0: or a California cooler?
3: What is the, do you remember the Crush? Camel Crush?
2: Oh, yeah.
3: Yeah, so you could crush the filter and it became menthol. So you either had a non-menthol or menthol cigarette.
1: Wow.
3: Yeah.
2: Yeah. So you could start out and then after a few drinks, you crush it and start going menthol.
3: Why is a menthol cigarette so good after you've got a buzz?
2: Yeah.
0: That's interesting.
3: Yeah.
1: Now, that's interesting. Yeah.
0: I've never heard of that.
1: The manufacturing of that, the idea. Who came up with that?
3: The Camel Crush.
2: Yeah.
3: Yeah.
0: Could they do other flavors? Would that be legal?
1: Oh, well, yeah.
3: Probably. I'm surprised they don't flavor cigarettes the way that everybody vapes vanilla and cherry and all the flavors. Yeah.
0: And your tumor comes out looking like a cherry. coming up in sports, what have you got over there?
1: We've got Major League Baseball playoffs continue. I'll give you a hint. Jess Hooker's still happy about what's going on in the Major League Baseball playoffs.
0: Will the Pope don a White Sox hat, do you think?
1: He's worn one before.
0: I mean, in the...
1: There's a petition online or a lot of them that they want the Pope somehow to be, if the White Sox make it, he's got to go to a World Series game. He just has to.
0: I don't really think that.
3: I hope he does.
1: I'm just telling you, that's the petition online. People want the Pope to come to World Series.
0: Sure they do, but I just don't think that would be appropriate.
3: Why
1: not?
3: You have an American Pope. He's going to act like an American. He's going to go to a ball game.
0: That's you think so?
1: Yes. Have a dog.
3: Yes, that's what you get.
1: Maybe have wine instead of a beer, but still.
0: Maybe have the Pope Mobile rigged up like one of those golf carts they have at the games to bring out the pitcher.
1: That's right.
3: They have the T-shirt gun on the back.
2: Yeah, that's what I was thinking. The Pope's launching the Eucharist.
1: We'll talk with
2: the second level.
1: We'll talk with Kostaki later about the NFL and his Falcons last night. 45-24 winners over the Saints in New Orleans. It was the dome coming last night.
0: Well, right now I want to talk about nutrition. I want to talk about weight loss. 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They have a product called Lean, L-E-A-N. 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
3: I wanted to remind you that we have Monster Cash on the way. 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
4: Oh, okay.
3: Right up there with Hello Mudda, Hello Fada. The Monster Mash.
4: Oh, you know, you're right. I do hate everyone. Maybe I just hate you. Maybe that's the problem.
3: Well, that's okay. I would expect that from a lesser mind. Monster Cash coming up starting at 9 o'clock today. What does that mean? It means it's $1,000 an hour at stake. Just pay close attention. I'll tell you how to win.
4: Hey, welcome back to the Bob and Tom Show in the O'Reilly Auto Parts Studios at the Incogni News Desk. It's Jess Hooker.
5: Hello.
4: Hello. There's Pat Godwin.
6: Hey, Chick.
4: Hey, man. There's Jeff Oskey.
7: Yes, sir.
4: Yes, sir. There's Ace Cosby.
8: Hello.
4: Hello. And hello, Tom.
3: Got a couple things I got to get to here. We were talking about the used car lot wavy arm guy that blows whatever that is. You know what I'm talking about?
5: Yeah.
4: The wavy arm guy.
3: Apparently on Family Guy, it's referred to, according to this letter, as the wacky, wavy, arm-flailing, inflatable tube man. We talked a little bit about the history of the tube man, but I was wondering if there was a Halloween one. Oh, yes.
5: There is.
3: There's a Halloween skeleton one. There's a Halloween ghost one. And then, as you suggested, there is a Halloween Frankenstein-like monster.
5: Can I get one for here?
4: Pull the trigger.
3: They're very nice.
4: Go.
3: But now
5: you can get 6 feet or 20 feet.
4: 20. Go.
6: I'm going to go 20.
4: Full hog, baby. Okay.
3: Well, 20 feet. What? 20 feet is used car lot.
4: Here's the thing. No, here's the thing. If you get the 6 foot, you're always going to want the 20 foot. Yeah. I'm just telling you.
5: Well, there's also 10, 14, and 18. We have options.
4: 20. Go whole hog.
3: Okay. Now, does that come with the blowing device?
5: It does.
4: No, you have to sit there with a straw.
3: No, I just got suckered into buying something, and then when I got it, it didn't have the coupler device. I was so pissed. But that's neither here nor there. Let's move forward here with our letters. Chick McGee, do you have one over there?
4: Dear Bob and Tom Show, my name is Dennis. Hello, Dennis. Tom, we haven't had an update on Bernie the puppy yet. How much does he weigh?
3: Oh, wow.
4: Love your show.
3: He's at the vet this morning. I'll ask her
4: what's he doing? That's not spay type.
3: No. Bernie's getting his last set of shots today. Mm. Because he's a good little doggy.
5: Aw.
3: And he's learned to sit. I'm very pleased.
7: Has he gone in the doghouse?
3: Not yet.
4: And is the doghouse still in your house?
3: I still have the doghouse.
4: Is it in the house?
3: It's currently in the garage.
4: Okay.
3: Yeah. I got to get it back out for him.
4: Did you happen to ask Bernie if he was anti-vax or not before he got vaccination?
3: Actually, no. He was wearing a T-shirt that said RFK Jr. has killed more people than Sirhan Sirhan.
4: I'm just telling you.
3: So apparently he's very pro-vaccination. I don't know.
4: I feel like this is my fault somehow.
5: We're out here
4: in the weeds with RFK Jr.
5: That's on you.
4: The best RFK ever, Tom. Best RFK ever.
3: The stadium?
4: Stadium. Redskins Stadium. Bob and Tom Show. Hey, Chick, my F-150 2023 still has keypad entry.
3: Oh.
4: I had an Explorer that had the keypad entry, and every day I miss it just a little bit.
3: That didn't go that far.
5: Yeah.
4: His 2023, he has keypad entry.
3: I'm saying that didn't become a pervasive aspect of automobiles and trucks.
5: That was a short time of just the keypad and the manual key before the fob came.
4: The fob, yeah. My dad has a 24 F-150 and no longer available. You can put it in aftermarket.
3: Are there still cars that come with a traditional key?
4: Boy, you got me on that.
5: Does everybody's fob flip out a key?
6: Yeah.
5: Right?
3: An emergency key.
4: No.
7: No, mine starts with a key.
4: Both my cars.
5: Yeah, yours does.
4: The fobs.
3: What year is your car?
7: 17.
3: Okay, I'm asking if any
4: 1917?
7: Yeah. That's an Edsel.
3: You go to the front and crank it like an airplane.

0: I can hit a button and a key like pops out of my fob.
1: I can pull my fob apart and there's a key inside.
0: Oh, okay.
2: Wait, you guys all have push start?
0: Yeah.
2: Oh.
0: My car's
3: I'm just wondering
1: if you have the fob on you, you can start the car. You don't have to touch and unlock the door.
2: Well, very cool.
3: Yeah, no, we were talking about the two car key. Wait a minute. The two key car. we because you didn't remember this, but it used to be, what was it? Was it one for the door and one for the ignition and one for the trunk?
2: The door, trunk, and glove box were all the same key, and the ignition was a different key.
0: Okay.
3: I don't even remember those days.
2: Yeah.
3: I'm glad they got that sorted out.
2: Yeah.
3: Is
1: you have you have another leather over?
3: Oh, I got plenty of
1: leather. Leather.
3: I got to see Tim Cavanaugh and Emo Phillips Saturday night. It was a great show. By the way, Tim is going to be at the Copley Theater in Aurora Saturday, October 24th. He did have a nice song about neutering a dog yesterday, and we got a letter from someone who was actually on the way to the vet. This comes to us from Sue and Mark. On our way this morning to drop off our dog at the vet's office to get him neutered, we heard the song about a dog singing the blues after being neutered.
0: Aww.
3: Timing is everything. Well, thank you, Sue and Mark. I certainly appreciate your listening. Also, got this letter regarding moving cars. We were discussing. Yeah. We had a good letter from a guy.
1: As opposed to parked cars.
3: His, I forget which kind of car he had, but the key got so worn down it would start any, I believe it was any Dodge product. So that he would take his various friends and just they'd be in the store. He'd move their car.
2: Yeah,
3: he'd come out looking for it. Always funny. I had a Yugo. We found four high school linemen that could actually pick up the car. We'd pick it up and plant it in the school's mulch or in the landing of the gym. Great times. Well, thank you, Darren. The Yugo's not large.
2: No.
1: And very light.
3: Yeah, apparently. Get four guys to actually pick up an automobile and then put it inside by the gym. That's very funny. Are you out of letters over there?
1: No, I got this one. You want to go?
3: Yeah.
1: Dear Bob and Tom Show, Tom likes a bagel and an egg. And the, what was it? Alexandria, Virginia, you had a Jerusalem bagel.
3: It's a Jerusalem bagel. It's a more slender bagel, but it's oblong.
0: Yeah.
3: I'd say about 6 inches at its largest length, and it's got enough room to pop a couple of poached eggs in there and a little salsa. It was delightful.
2: It is the king of all bagels.
3: Oh, very good. The Jerusalem bagel. And once again, Pat Godwin, the Jerusalem bagel comes sprinkled with
4: Jesus of Nazareth.
3: I never will stop loving that joke. I may be the only one.
0: I tested my recipe for Jerusalem bagels last night. So, I have six of them in my car right now.
1: Whoa. Okay. This is from Eric in Eugene, Oregon. Eugene?
0: Oh, wow.
1: Put down that axe. This is called a K-H-A-C-H-A-P-U-R-I. Kachapuri?
0: Yeah.
1: A Turkish or Georgiana bread that is layered with cheese, herbs, eggs. Hooker the cooker might know what this is already.
3: It looks like a kind of a ping pong paddle with a short handle on it.
1: Yeah, it looks like a tennis racket head.
3: But it's bagel-like, I assume. Is there bread underneath the
0: egg?
3: There
0: is. It's a thin layer of bread. It's almost like a pizza crust, kind of.
3: Hmm. Yeah, but it's got sides on it. Imagine a small baby swimming pool.
0: Yes.
3: But
0: that is what I'm imagining.
3: No. Is that valid?
1: No.
3: Yes. No. Yeah, in other words, the bagel doesn't have, the bagel has a giant hole in it.
0: Yes.
3: The Jerusalem bagel. That's got a floor
0: on it.
3: It
0: does.
3: A floor.
0: Mm-hmm.
3: But boy, does that look delicious.
1: A Jerusalem bagel has a hole in it for the egg?
0: Yes.
3: It's just, imagine if you took a bagel and stretched it out.
1: Right.
3: But it's a little bit thinner, the one I had. I don't know what the...
1: But the hole's still circular.
0: No.
3: It's not oblong. It's oblong.
1: It's oblong as well.
3: Yeah. Well, imagine taking a bagel and going like that.
1: That seems like a ring. a bagel ring.
3: I feel like I could get more feedback of a positive nature from my dog, the dumb one. We're going to come right back.
1: How can I not take that personally?
3: With Pat Godwin at the keyboard and a delightful story.
1: And Pat Godwin's hairdo coming up.
3: Oh, good. And it is coming up.
4: I think I've toned it down a little.
3: Very poofy. Now, we're in the O'Reilly Auto Parts Studios. Hope you can come back here with us. 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
10: ABC News, I'm Sherry Preston. Amid protests at Cornell over allegations of rape at Frat 2 years ago, we're now hearing from some of those involved. ABC News has obtained recordings of phone calls that the victim, identified as Jane Doe, made afterward. ABC's Peter Haralambos.
11: In the 2 days before she actually reported this to the Cornell University Police Department, she called three of the men who allegedly assaulted her and asked them in some ways to recount the evening in their own words. She secretly recorded these phone calls and basically asked them to help her better understand what happened that evening.
10: President Trump signing an order that would allow diesel that is usually only permitted on farms to be used on the roads that he says could bring down prices. Longtime televangelist Jim Baker has died at the age of 86. The empire he built with wife Tammy Faye crumbled after he admitted that he had an affair. Students are again protesting in France, blocking schools, demanding more money be spent on education. This is ABC News.
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14: Hi.
13: There's Pat Godwin.
15: Hello.
13: We need to see Pat's hair here, Tom, quickly.
12: Okay.
13: We can't forget again. There's Jeff Oske.
16: Hey, friend.
13: All right. There's Ace Cosby.
17: Howdy.
13: Howdy do. I'm Chick. Hello, Tom. Let's take a look at Pat's hair. I don't know why it's this way today, but
15: It needs to be cut every month, and I'm about a month and a half in.
13: If this is what it does.
15: It's a little.
12: There you go.
13: Yeah.
12: Well, you look like you should be conducting an orchestra.
13: You do
12: with Bugs Bunny. Remember?

0: remember that one.
1: Oh,
0: Bucks,
1: yeah.
0: Bucks has his ears tucked up. God, is that funny.
1: Leopold.
0: Go ahead, Jess. What are you going to say?
2: Leopold. No, I mean, it's actually, the headphones have done you some favors in the last hour, because when we were in there before the show started.
0: Yeah, you walked in, it was all puffy. It was great. Yeah, but I wish I had that much on top.
1: Just a mess. What it was.
0: Now, I've got another letter here. Before we get to it, though, I just thought of something. We were talking about car keys. And,
1: yeah, oh, yes, your car key update. Yes, yes.
0: This is important.
1: I'm sure it is.
0: I guess, I don't know, do most cars have these fob gizmos?
2: Yes.
1: I think so. I think our whole world is fobs now.
0: So that means there's less keying of cars. So there's a positive there.
1: Huh.
0: You ever get your car keyed?
1: I have not, but thanks for bringing that topic up and putting it out there.
0: Well, I'm just saying, I'm looking at the life as usual with a positive attitude.
1: Because, you know, there are some listeners, and I heard you guys talking about this off the air, about what listeners say to you when they see you in the wild. And say, yeah. You know the favorite thing that people say to me when they see me?
0: Uh-huh.
2: I can guess.
1: Is, hey, chick, F you. That's the favorite thing. They love saying that. I don't know why, but that's what they say.
0: Are they referees in the NFL?
1: And I go, thank you. Thank you very much. They could be. You want to get to that story?
0: In a minute, we will.
1: All right.
0: I got this letter here.
1: It's your world I'm living in.
0: I got me this letter. It was sent to me.
1: Tom and I got to get over there and get some fresh horses. Right ahead. I'm going to rob that bank. Durango.
0: I can't even remember why we were talking about this. We were talking about famous misters yesterday.
2: We were.
0: And oh, I know, because it was the premiere of the great show, Mr. Ed.
1: Mr. Hockey. Isn't that Gordie Howe, Mr. Hockey?
0: Yeah.
1: I think it might be.
0: And there's that they always call him Mr. Touchdown. I forgot about that.
1: Mr. Softy, Mr.
2: Oh, yeah.
1: Mr.
0: Spock.
1: Mr. Peanut,
0: Mr. Magoo.
1: Mr. Coffee, Mr. Magoo.
0: Yeah, you came up with Mr. Coffee, the great Joe DiMaggio.
1: Joe Hooker. DiMaggio was not Mr. Coffee. He was the spokesman for Mr. Coffee. He would not come on screen and say, hi, I'm Joe Mr. Coffee DiMaggio.
0: Well, that's because they wouldn't pay him enough.
1: I don't know. I think he might have been above that, you know? He had a lot of class. I saw Joe DiMaggio one time in a donut store. That's not me. That's
2: Seinfeld.
1: That's the Seinfeld. Go ahead, Tom.
0: Wow.
2: Wow.
0: For a second, I believed you.
1: I know.
0: I did too.
2: Oh, that's so good.
0: My dad saw Babe Ruth at an old timer.
1: No, he actually saw him play.
0: Yeah.
1: That's something.
2: Is that true?
1: Tom. That's really something.
0: Really?
2: Oh, wow.
0: Yeah.
2: Whoa. That's wild.
1: You know, that's the
0: I
1: big
0: saw
1: thing.
0: Now, this is amazing. You're not going to understand. I saw Satchel Paige at an old timers game.
2: I know that Satchel Paige is a baseball player.
0: But I mean, he's.
2: Yeah,
0: Satchel Paige is in many ways the Michael Jordan.
1: They really knew how old he was. Satchel.
0: Yeah. That's.
1: Have you seen some of the online AI enhanced? They've taken Major League Baseball from like the 20s and 30s and colorized it and slowed down. They do some slowed down thing with the rate of exposure.
0: Well,
1: the reason
0: old movies look like they're going at the wrong clip, it's
1: right.
0: Because the number of frames per second was
1: and they
0: like
1: of
0: four
1: course,
0: short.
1: They have
0: they
1: a
0: can,
1: way to
0: they can now AI it and make it
1: yeah.
0: go in the normal.
2: Oh wow!
0: That's it's why just, you see the pictures of Babe Ruth and it looks really like he's has a funny walk and everything.
1: Sure he does.
0: But famous misters.
1: He was light in his cleats.
0: Mr. Pibb.
2: Mr. Pibb is a good one.
0: We forgot about that one.
3: Yeah.
0: Wayne Newton is of course Mr. Las Vegas.
1: Is it Mr. Las Vegas or Mr. Vegas?
0: I thought he was Mr. Las Vegas.
1: Okay. I know he locks the doors because this is the audience I've been waiting for.
0: Milton Berle is Mr.
1: Show.
0: Who?
1: Mr.
0: Saturday Night, right?
1: Mr. Big Penis.
0: He is. Mr. Television.
1: Oh.
0: Charmin spokesman, Mr. Whipple.
2: Mm-hmm.
0: There's a lot of famous ones.
2: Mr. Clean.
0: Yeah, Mr. Clean. I'm a big fan. But our letter writer points something out. They're very disappointed in me. You were talking about famous misters, writes Grant, from Elmore, Ohio.
4: Oh, I know what this is going to
0: be. I forgot about this guy.
5: Mr. Fister!
2: Oh!
5: Mr. Fister!
0: No.
4: I know it.
0: It's my understanding we are not allowed to feature the entire Mr. Fister broadcast.
1: I'm concerned we present the part we present.
2: Is, maybe a little behind the scenes, is the O, that someone, the... Whatever that noise is.
0: That's Mike Mark.
2: It is? Okay, yeah, that's what I wanted to do.
0: Yeah, he's our designated go-to...
1: And you know what?
2: Wait.
0: The victim of a...
2: Oh, okay. I didn't know what he was going to say.
1: He's very proud of that.
2: It's good.
1: Yeah.
0: Well, that's a Tommy Award-winning performance, mind you. Very good. Now, speaking of Tommy-winning performances, we had an interesting news story yesterday I'm a huge fan of the great singer and songwriter Michael McDonald, and Michael has been on our show a couple times. Great guy. I've read his autobiography is terrific.
1: Now, some would say you listened to the audiobook. You didn't read the book.
0: I listened to the audiobook. That's right.
1: I did as well.
2: It's good.
1: Some people look down on us, Tom, for not reading.
2: No,
1: we just listen.
2: That's wrong.
0: Are they familiar with Socrates and Plato?
1: I don't know.
0: Yeah, they didn't write it down either. The point is, and in this book, Michael talks about the fact that when he was 14 years old, he impregnated his friend, and they had the baby, and they gave up the baby.
2: Yes.
0: And it was in the news over the weekend that that baby is now what 50 some years old. Something like that?
2: Yes.
0: And there's a photograph of Michael McDonald with this guy. And Michael, I think, classy movie says that the heroes of this story, the true rock stars, are the parents that raised the child.
2: I can't get over how handsome this guy is.
0: And the guy looks a lot like Michael. He's from St. Louis, which is where Michael grew up. And Michael McDonald, of course, of the Doobie Brothers. This guy's name is, interestingly enough, Michael Gosling. And
1: they got to call him Goose, right?
2: I hope so.
1: Is he in relation to Ryan Gosling?
0: You got me.
1: Am I muddying the water?
0: Yeah. Okay. he's a grown ass man, as they say. And there's a nice photograph. Do we have a photograph of Michael and his the biological son?
1: He looks like somebody. He looks like...
2: He does.
3: Yeah,
2: he does.
1: You know what I mean?
3: Comedian.
2: He looks
1: Bill Engvall.
0: Right? Wow.
2: Yeah.
0: He looks like a slightly heavier Bill Engvall.
1: I don't know. You haven't seen Bill lately. Bill Engvall. Yeah.
0: Absolutely. It's a good story. I mean, and I'm glad it kind of seems to have a happy ending. And I kind of wonder if the guy has Michael's incredible singing voice. But, Pat, you have a little tribute, I believe, to this event.
6: You don't know me, but I'm your father.
0: Thank you very much.
3: 3 seconds stops.
1: Thank you very much.
2: It's good.
0: Very good, Pat. Now, coming up in sports.
1: Monday night football game. Falcons win. They're a juggernaut. Put them in the Super Bowl. Major League Baseball playoffs. We'll have an update. And world record from the world record desk. I don't know anymore. I really.
0: This is really, a great really world know. Record.
1: Yeah,
0: it's been in place for what, 15 years or something?
1: Something like that.
0: Yeah, Guinness is celebrating the anniversary of a great world record involving a lady. I think you'll like it very much, Miss Sir.
2: Okay.
0: It's something you could take a shot at.
1: And speaking of taking a shot, football is heating up and everyone's pulling up because Prize Picks has all your picks in one place. 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
0: Thank you very much, Prize Picks. Oh, by the way, the Mr. Gosling is 59 years old now, by the way.
2: Wow.
0: And his Michael McDonald's 14 years older. Now, coming up, we have more stuff from Pat Galvin over there at the music desk. And we'll also hear from Kostaki Economopoulos with our NFL update. He'll be in a good mood because he is a fan of the Atlanta Falcons. Also, interesting things in the world of news. We have an interesting world record, of course, but the oldest men in the world and Sasquatch. Did I get it right?
1: Sasquatch.
0: Sasquatch.
1: There's nothing you do that sounds more pretentious than you saying Sasquatch.
2: I know, but I love it.
0: This is the East Coast.
1: Stop. Just stop it. You're a regular guy.
0: The Sasquatch.
1: Why do you do this?
0: The Sasquatch family.
1: People should like you. Okay. I don't know why they don't.
0: That's all right. We are in the O'Reilly Auto Parts studios. 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
3: ABC News. I'm Sherry Preston. Amid protests at Cornell over allegations of rape at frat 2 years ago, we're now hearing from some of those involved. ABC News has obtained recordings of phone calls that the victim, identified as Jane Doe, made afterward. ABC's Peter Haralambos.
7: In the 2 days before she actually reported this to the Cornell University Police Department, she called three of the men who allegedly assaulted her and asked them in some ways to recount the evening in their own words. She secretly recorded these phone calls and basically asked them to help her better understand what happened that evening.
3: President Trump signing an order that would allow diesel that is usually only permitted on farms to be used on the roads that, he says, could bring down prices. Longtime televangelist Jim Baker has died at the age of 86. The empire he built with wife Tammy Faye crumbled after he admitted that he had an affair. Students are again protesting in France, blocking schools, demanding more money be spent on education. This is ABC News.
8: I'm Jeff Daly on the Cromwell Ag Radio Network. Last week was a negative week for commodities. Corn lost over 30 cents a bushel. And as for soybeans, over 40 cents a bushel. Now, targeting specifically for Friday, December corn fell 1.1%, 5.11 a bushel. Fund traders exiting from near record long positions, and corn following the USDA stocks report showing 2.1 billion bushels of corn on hand at the beginning of the new marketing year. Soybeans for November delivery fell 0.6%, 12.93 a bushel. Wheat for December delivery virtually unchanged at 6.96¾. Corn futures led row crop futures lower as many fund traders opted to close long positions that they held in the commodity. Last Friday, the commitment of traders report, the CFTC, showed a net long position among managed money traders. That's almost 415,000 contracts. The update may show sizable selling among those traders. Corn down on more long liquidation, a touch of harvest pressure, and forecast for perfect harvest weather starting this week and lasting for 2 weeks. That, according to Charlie Sinegar in a note, the monthly WASDE report that's due on Friday from the USDA could show higher yields for soybeans. That according to Stone X in its latest estimate. I'm Jeff Daly.
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9: Hey, chick.
7: Doing stretches, getting all loose?
9: Oh, yeah.
7: All right. There's
9: big thing coming up.
7: Jeff Oskay.
10: Hey, man.
7: There's Ace Cosby.
11: Hey, everybody.
7: I'm Chick. Hello, Tom.
6: Got this letter.
7: Yes.
6: And I forget how this came up yesterday, but comes to us from Abilene, Texas.
7: All right.
6: Rocky writes, Dear Bob and Tom Show, you were talking earlier about when you start drinking. Jeff Oskay said noon. I start at 5 a.m. when the show starts. By 7 a.m., you all look handsome and Jess looks more beautiful. And your jokes are much funnier. At 9 a.m., I sign off and take a long nap. Well, thank you very much, Rocky.
7: Well, he must be a third shifter or something, right?
6: Who knows?
7: Maybe. I don't know.
6: Yeah. Maybe just a major alcoholic.
7: Rocky from Abilene.
6: We appreciate it very much. We're going to head over to the sports page. Is that correct?
7: Bijan Robinson. And remember what we learned last week about Bijan Robinson?
6: He has his own, what, salad dressing?
7: Dijon mustard.
6: Okay.
7: Bijan mustard. He led the Falcons a dominant win over the Saints last night in New Orleans. He rushed for 145 yards and 2 touchdowns. Falcons won 45-24 on your Monday nighter. And the NFL has finished its review of 2 Sunday incidents between officials and players in the NFL, less than 24 hours after the National Football League Players Association demanded the league hold officials to the same standards as players. Line judge Jeff... Okay, now this is about the referees cursing at the players instead of the players.
6: Yeah, I saw the video.
7: This has nothing to do with these gentlemen's, the referees' names, okay?
6: Okay, I got it.
7: There's one referee named Adrian Hill, and the other referee is a line judge, Jeff Seaman.
8: You know what? You could have left that out.
9: He would have
7: laughed. You got to say your name. He's got to say his name.
6: Last time I saw a Hill of Seaman was at the...
7: Seaman.
6: Ramrod's Lounge.
7: Seaman, league official since 2002, drew his penalty. He was suspended for 2 games. Late in the Giants' 36-24 win over the Cardinals after a flag came out on Giants... No flag came on the cornerback for the Giants, Drew Phillips, for contact with tight end Trey McBride. McBride was arguing with the no call. A sideline camera showed Seaman appearing to shout, twice.
10: Oh, multiple times.
6: Yeah.
7: And then Trey McBride, the player, yelled back, "You're ruining the game." That's all he said. So the official was suspended for 2 games. There you go.
6: Wow.
8: That's not a thing. They don't curse.

0: at each other, right?
1: The referees and the players?
0: Yeah.
1: Yeah, I think they do.
0: Oh. Okay.
1: Yeah. Yeah. I would imagine.
2: But I mean, this is the lesson in lip reading. This all began, was it the Thursday nighter?
0: Yeah.
2: With the very clear.
1: Mike McCarthy, head coach of the Steelers. And,
2: yes.
1: And Aaron Rodgers having an argument. Yeah,
2: he very clearly said, what an A.H. Mm-hmm. referencing Mr.
1: What
2: Rodgers.
1: What an effing A.H.
2: Yeah.
0: Oh, wow.
2: So Mr. Seaman was the one who was.
1: And Adrian Hill. Okay. Got one game.
2: Mr. Sure. Seaman, I want to make sure it wasn't.
3: Mr. Fister.
0: Oh.
3: Mr. Fister.
1: It was not. You're right.
4: Next time, just change the lesson.
1: Yeah. No. But. Look how happy he is.
4: He is very
1: happy. Well, I can't deprive him
0: no.
1: of that.
0: You're a good friend.
2: If your name was Seema, wouldn't you just change it?
5: It's his last name.
2: I know, but I mean.
0: No. I mean, I never thought about changing my last name.
2: Hooker?
0: Yeah. I mean, it's, yeah.
2: Yeah, but I mean, wait a minute. Hooker and Seaman, never mind. You're going to need Mr. Rubber. Never
1: mind. Major League Baseball playoff yesterday. White Sox beat Cleveland 4-3. White Sox 2-0 lead in that best of five. And the Tampa Bay Rays beat the Yankees 5-2 last night. There's no joy in Gotham. The Yankees might be eliminated. Tampa holds a 2-0 lead in that best of five. And this afternoon, 6 o'clock Eastern, Dodgers and the Braves in Atlanta, and then 9:30 tonight from San Diego, the Brewers and the Padres, Milwaukee.
2: Define what you said 6 o'clock in the afternoon.
1: Is 6 o'clock Eastern?
2: What is your definition of afternoon? What do you
1: afternoon is noon to six. Evening is
2: to six really?
1: Six to midnight.
0: Oh wow, okay.
1: Isn't that the way it's always?
2: I don't know.
1: Been?
2: I'm just it's kind of loose.
1: Is it loose?
2: It's like a few
1: morning and before noon. Like, that seems
2: if
1: like
2: if you say a few, it could be 3, 4, 5.
1: What's
2: afternoon?
1: What are you trying to do?
2: I'm just asking.
1: 6 to midnight's not evening to you.
2: I was just asking how you define it.
1: I don't think it's me. I think it's society.
2: Really?
1: Okay. Yes. Society decides 6 to midnight is evening.
2: Then how come it's a sour? No sours before 5, not 6.
1: I don't know what weird memory you're trying to make us all relive, but
2: you know we missed yesterday. Do you know that yesterday was James Bond Day?
0: No, we were busy celebrating.
1: Having a fight about?
2: We were talking about Dr. No,
0: the great. Oh, that's right.
2: And but because that was the debut of Dr. No back in whatever 62 or something. Yesterday, I didn't know until today. Officially, was James Bond Day internationally.
0: Nice.
2: Yeah, I'm sorry. I'm back to sports. What are you going?
1: A Talker research survey shows how important rituals are to football fans. Tom thinks this is interesting, so here we go. The poll of 2,000 NFL fans found out a third believe their game

0: outcome, but would rather not risk finding out. One in five have a specific game time, pregame routine they follow before every single game.
1: Now, do you do that?
0: No. Self-proclaimed diehard football fans are the most consistent with their tradition. 60% cited having at least one game day ritual they refuse to break.
1: Ace, do you have any, you're a big Raiders fan. Do you have any particular game day things that you do?
2: Just picking out the jersey or whatever I'm going to wear.
1: The jersey? Yeah. Okay.
0: The most common game day rituals are wearing a lucky item of clothing, 60%. Watching every game at the same location, 45%. Eating the same food or snack every game, 40%. One fan said, I wear the same lucky socks every game day and refuse to put them on until exactly 30 minutes before kickoff. I also eat the same meal, sit in the same spot on the couch, and keep the TV volume at 17 during the first quarter. Now, there's something I can get behind. I always have my volume on my TV an odd number. I have to.
1: There you go.
0: I simply must.
1: Okay. Now, how about in your car?
0: Well, that doesn't have anything to do with the football game.
1: In my car.
0: That's my policy.
1: The thermostat has to always be an even number.
0: I do not find it surprising. You're an even and I'm an odd. I don't find that surprising at all.
1: Mm-hmm.
0: Yeah. Let's see. This guy goes on. If we win, my lucky socks go straight into the lucky drawer and can't be washed until the next game. Another guy said, every game day I have to wear my unwashed lucky team jersey from two seasons ago, put my left shoe on before my right, and make a specific batch of spicy buffalo chicken dip exactly an hour before kickoff. And if my team starts to lose at halftime, I swap my sitting position on the couch and refuse to let anyone touch the remote control.
1: That's fun.
3: Also, maybe see a doctor. You might have something that needs to be diagnosed.
1: Some of these are a bit extreme.
3: Yeah.
0: I don't mind if you do it. You just have to realize that.
1: Okay, now do we have a special presentation available?
3: We do have something special. Chick, you got something in the mail the other day.
0: I did?
3: And as a part of my job, I open all of your mail.
0: That's right.
3: Everybody here that receives things, I open the mail
4: You'll taste the food for
3: us. And make sure everything's safe.
0: You put them underwater and explode them.
3: Yeah, no. this is from Jason or Justin Stang.
1: What's his last name?
3: Stang, S-T-A-N-G-E, Stang.
0: I wonder what it is.
3: He said he was going through some sports memorabilia and came across this and thoughts that since you were one of the biggest fans, he wanted to give it to you.
5: If you could open it off camera, that would be great, Chick. If you could set it on the floor so we can't get a visual of that, that would be fantastic.
0: Sorry, Scorsese. I'll get you.
4: There we go.
3: Can you see that, Aaron?
5: Yes,
3: you got it?
5: Much better. Thank you.
1: It's a box. And what's inside?
4: Paper.
0: I've never seen this helmet.
3: Yeah, neither had I.
1: It's a beautiful NFL football helmet. It is gorgeous.
3: It's actually an autographed Alex Smith Redskins football helmet.
0: Oh, Alex does game day on ESPN. He's my boy.
3: Yeah.
1: It's a black helmet with is that the classic Redskins logo? I can't see.
3: That is. But it's a matte black with the Redskins gold. It's gorgeous.
4: That's stunning.
3: Are you going to try to put it on?
1: That is really beautiful.
3: Okay, we'll see.
1: Was that something that they would have worn for a special game?
3: He said he's never seen this before. Justin says, since he's such a fan of the Chickster, who else better to give it to? He said, thanks for being real, from the Bob and Tom Show to the Off the Air and Chick McGee Show podcast.
1: Okay.
4: He is game ready.
1: Wow. Put me in, coach. That is just gorgeous.
3: That looks great.
1: That is really nice.
4: Caught the ball.
3: He said he was one.
4: You got that right.
3: Yeah, with the pigskin picks, he was one game away from getting to pick against the Chickster last year.
1: Well, keep playing.
3: Yeah.
1: Pigskin picks, by the way, week five begins Thursday.
3: It fits well.
1: Beautiful helmet.
0: What's this guy's name?
3: Justin.
0: Thank you, Justin, very much.
3: And I'm going to read the PS. This is also coming from a Cowboys fan, in which I can't stand them myself. So he also hates the Cowboys, even though he's a fan.
1: Well, thank you for that.
0: What if I couldn't get it off?
1: That is a great, that is a beautiful present.
5: It looks, is it heavy, Chick?
3: It's a real, that's a real helmet.
0: It's an actual helmet.
1: Just beautiful.
3: It is. It's. It

0: It's one of the prettiest helmets I've ever seen. I don't know if I'm allowed to say that.
1: A flat pretty? Black with yeah. the Redskins logo on. That's Redskins very cool.
2: Helmets aren't pretty.
0: Oh, sorry. It is pretty.
3: That's a gorgeous helmet.
0: What's the faceplate thing called that goes across right there that's gold,
2: that's
0: too?
2: That's your visor?
0: Visor. Visor. Okay. Gold visor. I like it.
1: Very nice. Now, we'll get back to Chick McGee's sporting duties, but as I just mentioned, Pigskin Picks up and running from the Bob and Tom program, and we begin week 5 Thursday night. We'll have our winner for week 4 coming up either later today or tomorrow morning. We'll announce who that is. What you want to do is go to bobandtom.com/contest and make all your picks for the NFL. Just pick all the games. Don't worry about the spread. Last week's winner was Nick Britton, one of 5 that got 14 of 16 games. He was the tiebreaker. He won the tiebreaker. So get those picks in before the game starts on Thursday evening if you can. 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Chick McGee back at the sports desk. What else is happening?
2: A New Jersey man has won first place at the 10th annual Sasquatch Calling Festival. The festival, which is held in Whitehall, New York, attended by more than 5,000 people from across the country. Michael O'Connor of Pompton Lakes placed first in the adult division of the 26th Whitehall Sasquatch Festival and Calling Contest.
1: See, I don't buy this.
2: What don't you buy?
1: Well, did Sasquatch show up? If not, no winner.
2: Well, they have many, many of these calling contests. They're calling for different things.
1: I know, but...
2: Husband calling leaps to mind.
1: Don't they show up, though? Wouldn't that be...
2: Bird calling, duck calling, pig calling. Is there a pig calling? Why would you...
0: I don't know.
1: Oh, yeah. So they're out there. Do we have any audio from the Sasquatch calling?
2: Oh, God, I hope so.
1: Okay.
2: Oh, I like that guy.
4: Is that Josh?
2: What the hell is that? Rita Moreno?
0: Oh, that sounds like something else.
1: Wow. Yeah. That guy's popular with the lady Sasquatches.
2: He really thinks he's doing something.
4: He's got to stop.
1: Obviously serving alcohol.
3: Oh, they like that.
0: Yeah, they like him. That must be real.
1: Is that the winner?
2: I don't know.
1: Well, that's great.
4: I don't mean to brag. I came in 4th place in the Sasquatch lookalike.
2: Isn't that nice?
1: So that's, is it the Sasquatch or the Bigfoot? What is the...
2: Michael O'Connor is your winner, and he's been the vocalist for a hard rock band called Michael's Plot for 28 years.
1: They had another competition, a Bigfoot texting competition for millennials.
4: Yeah.
1: I don't know who won it, but slightly different. Thank you very much. Well, coming up in sports, we have a couple of world records.
2: By my count, 2 world records coming up.
1: And we have Kostaki Economopoulos with our NFL update coming up. 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
6: 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Starts at 9 o'clock this morning. We'll do it 9 to 5 today. We'll do it 9 to 5 on Wednesday, on Thursday, on Friday. We're going to do it for the Halloween season. 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
8: Hi.
7: She's at the Incogni News Desk. There's Pat Godwin.
9: Hello.
7: Hello, indeed. There's Jeff Hoskay.
10: Hey, man.
7: Hey, man. There's Ace Cosby.
11: Hello.
7: I'm Chicken. Hello, Tom.
6: Hello, Chick McGee. We've posted some photographs of Chick holding this beautiful helmet that was gifted to him by Justin, was it?
8: Justin, yeah.
7: Officially, Justin Stange, S-T-A-N-G-E. Thank you, Justin, so much.
6: It is beautiful.
7: I really do appreciate it.
6: Check out those photographs.
7: Yes.
6: Now, we were in the middle of a Chick McGee Sports broadcast.
7: I'm just continuing to get misty over Justin and sending me this helmet. We're back on the air?
6: It is really nice.
7: Wait a minute. Hang on a second.
12: Stupid world record.
7: The world's oldest and second oldest men exchanged well wishes on their shared birthday yesterday, October 5th. Brazilian man, you want to give it a shot?
6: He's the world's oldest man. Is he the oldest one or the second oldest?
7: He's the oldest. Oahu Marinho Neto.
6: Yeah, that's as good as I could do, certainly.
7: And Australia's Ken Weeks. Oahu, J-O-A-O, he turned 114, and Australia's Ken Weeks turned 113. They marked the occasion by sending homemade birthday signs to each other.
6: Bet it was a big font.
7: Yeah. Boy, what would your vision be when you get to be 100, huh?
6: My God. Do we have a picture of these two?
8: Oh, goodness.
6: Okay, the guy on the left.
7: Okay.
6: Okay.
7: Neither one of those guys are alive. Come on.
8: Yeah.
10: Oh, my gosh. The guy on the left, his ear is bigger than the other man's head.
8: Look how big his ear is.
10: Oh, my gosh.
6: Wow, that is a...
13: They look like they're dressed and propped up a little bit.
10: They're propped.
8: This is a Weekend at Bernie's situation.
7: Guinness World Records confirmed that Neto and Weeks, born exactly 1 year apart, are the current oldest and second oldest men in the world.
6: Both running for office. Interestingly. Here in the USA.
7: Yeah. Neto, by the way.
8: They're qualified.
7: Neto is now the ninth oldest man of all time, being one of only nine to ever turn 114.
6: Not to be confused with my friend Bob Nedelicki, whose nickname is Neto.
7: The title of oldest man ever belonged to Yuriman Kimura of Japan. Well, I thought it was older than this. He lived to the age of 116 years, 54 days.
8: Oh, I would have said like 120.
7: Absolutely.
8: Yeah.
7: 120, 121.
8: The oldest guy? Yeah.
6: But then this is the only one they know of. I mean, there may be in some
7: bush somewhere.
8: Yeah. A tribe.
7: Yes.
6: Yeah. I mean, who knows? Away from all of the...
8: processed food.
6: Toxins that we have to deal with here.
8: That's why they say crackheads live so long. They don't eat the food. They're just... yeah. They're not eating any of the processed food. That's why they see old crackheads all the
7: time. What do you think of that,
6: Tom? This sounds like

0: Sounds like really good stoner logic. I have never heard that crackheads live long.
1: Oh. Yeah, they do, and they look young forever because they're not eating processed food. They're never hungry.
2: You know what women's problem is? They can't hold the smoke.
0: Who's that guy? That guy.
1: I don't know,
2: they
1: but
2: can't
1: I like
2: hold
1: it.
2: The smoke. They can't hold the smoke.
0: So can you put the photograph back up?
2: Oh, no, that's from Breakfast.
0: Yes, I'm speaking of possible urban legends or whatever.
2: Yeah, yeah.
0: Is it true that your ears keep growing?
1: Apparently.
2: I've heard your ears and your nose right? keep growing, but your phone calls taper off.
0: Okay. Because the guy, I'm not sure which guy is the Portuguese guy.
2: Let's Brazilian, eyeball sorry. Let's give him a good eyeball. Which one's Australia?
0: Oh, wait a second.
1: Do you see their name, Jay? Yeah,
0: the guy on the left is looking at the card from the guy on the right.
2: Guy on the right is Australian.
1: Oh, that's cute. Okay.
2: The guy on the left is the Brazilian.
0: Okay.
2: Yeah.
1: Okay.
0: And the older dude, the guy that's 114.
2: Is on the left.
0: Is the Brazilian guy. Okay. Wow. But his ear is about a third of the width of his.
1: It is.
0: It's huge.
2: It's almost a half.
1: It's like as big as my hand is what it looks like. Yeah. It's.
2: He can hear stuff that hasn't happened yet.
3: He can hear the ocean.
2: Yeah, all the time.
0: By the way, I think the younger guy, the 113-year-old, the card that he wrote to the 114-year-old is in Portuguese says, "You're next." Well, that's a sweet story. Now, am I correct in saying, is the oldest living woman older than both those guys?
2: I think so, yeah. You get to that, and that's women are.
0: I think the ladies live a little longer.
2: Well, they're evil and can be killed. That's why.
1: Single women live longer. And married men live longer.
0: Really?
1: Yes, that's how that goes. Women who are single live longer and happier lives, and men who have a partner live longer.
2: Oh, well, you know this one, Tom. Don't married men, though, they don't live long because.
0: They don't want to.
2: They don't want to.
0: The old joke.
2: Yeah, that's exactly.
0: Don't bait me in that corner.
2: They don't want to.
0: Oldest living verified woman is 117.
2: There you go.
1: Okay.
0: She was born in 1909, so born before World War I.
2: Whew.
0: Wow.
2: Yeah. Oh. Yikes. Yikes indeed. Shall we continue?
0: Think of how many presidents. Of course, she's in the UK, so it's just.
2: I used to be able to know
0: a couple of kings. And
2: okay, I was born during Eisenhower, Kennedy, Johnson,
0: Nixon.
2: Yes, Nixon. Carter.
0: Ford.
2: Nope, Ford.
0: Ford.
2: Ford. The deal, right? The deal. Carter.
0: Ford.
2: Reagan.
0: Yep.
1: Bush.
2: Clinton. Bush. Obama.
0: You're getting close.
2: And
0: you're going to make it.
2: Trump.
0: Yes.
2: And, Biden and Trump again.
0: You got your Biden.
2: How many is that? 20?
1: It's a lot.
2: That's a lot.
1: 11. Well, 12.
2: 12. A world record that's more than a decade old is getting some attention from Guinness. Danish runner Majken. Macon? Sichlau. Sichlau. Still holds the women's record for the fastest 100-meter dash wearing high heels. And Tom and I got to talk about this a couple days ago. Good runners, I think, only run on your toes. You don't really
0: need your heels.
2: At least for
0: the 100-meter dash.
2: The sprinting part. She set the record in Copenhagen in 2015, 13.557 seconds. She was 22 and a former track athlete, and her heels were nearly 4 inches high. She beat the previous women's record by almost a full second, and nobody has beaten that time since.
0: And it was like a year later they came out with her Nike, the Air Stiletto. It's badass.
2: There's a gentleman.
0: Do they make high heeled sneakers?
1: Nike does. They're called Sky Highs. I have quite the collection, actually.
0: Really?
1: Yes.
0: Really?
1: Yeah, I love them. I know. I never wear them here because I'm afraid you guys are going to make fun of them.
0: So it makes you a little taller?
1: It does make me taller, yeah.
4: How big a heel?
1: I bet you it's a full 2 inches. But it's a wedge, so you don't see it on the outside. It's called the Nike Sky High. Yeah.
2: By the way, Usain Bolt's 100-meter record, 9.58 in 2009.
1: Whoa. And hers was what?
2: 13.55. Germany's André Ortolf holds the men's record after running 100 meters in high heels. For 12.82 seconds. And back in 23, I still say this is

0: It'd be easy to run 100 meters in high heels because the heel would not have any part in hitting the ground.
1: Yeah, you know,
2: But
0: other than a...
2: Have you wore high heels?
0: It looks sexy, maybe.
2: Okay.
0: All the time. In my brain, I'm wearing them right now. There she is.
1: But this led me to do a little exploration.
3: She's going pretty fast there in the video.
0: It's fast. I mean, 13.5 for 100 meters is...
4: Yeah. I got a picture of Harvey Weinstein at the start.
2: Yeah, exactly.
4: They're running from.
2: Yeah.
1: What's interesting is I did a little research. The origin of high heels, they were made for men.
0: Huh?
2: Yeah, I'm not buying this.
0: Yeah, me either.
2: I read this story.
1: Do you want to share it?
2: Yeah,
1: with
2: I can. No, I'm going to keep it to myself. High heels have been around for centuries, but their invention had more to do with function than it did fashion, according to Elizabeth Smeckelheck, director.
0: Who? You, Smeckelheck.
2: It's Smeckelheck, actually. Director and senior curator at the Bada Shoe Museum.
0: Bada.
2: High heels were originally invented in the 10th century by Persian cavalry soldiers to secure their feet in stirrups while riding horses and shooting arrows.
1: See, it makes sense.
0: I knew it had something to do with stirrups.
2: I think the boys just wanted to wear high heels.
0: I just think they wanted to feel pretty. Yes. I believe that.
2: Yeah.
0: Have you ever had high heels on, Tom, at any point?
1: Yeah. We had to do those photographs and drag.
2: Yeah.
0: And yet they had you wear high heels for that?
1: Yes, we were doing some full-length shots.
0: Mm-hmm.
1: Yeah, Bob and I were both. We did a billboard.
2: Did they actually fit, or did you just have to, like, stick your toes in them?
1: They fit.
2: Okay.
1: Did you
0: feel sassy?
1: Do you remember we had, I forget the guy's name. He was, he's a drag guy. He came in here. He was really funny. And he was talking about how he had to fly to Atlanta because there was some shoe store there, I guess where all the NBA guys go. They specialize in very large footwear,
2: okay, yep,
1: including for the ladies. And this guy was a pretty big guy, and he wore like a size 16 high heel. So, yeah, kind of cool. Hmm. Nice guy. Very funny.
2: Yeah.
1: High heels originally for men.
2: For men.
1: Makes sense. They would. You'd,
2: and their stirrups.
1: Yeah. But then they, weren't they actually called stilettos?
2: Oh, yeah. By the late 18th century, heels became almost exclusively associated with women and over time became a symbol of femininity, with the biggest innovation coming in the 1950s with the invention of the stiletto.
1: There we go. Huh. Isn't the stiletto originally a knife?
2: Oh, I don't. Well, isn't that like would make a, sense,
1: isn't
2: I guess.
1: Like a switchblade knife called a stiletto?
0: That sounds right.
1: Yeah.
2: I think to be a stiletto, it has to be super thin and maybe even like 3 inches tall. Like stiletto is the highest.
1: So, but I'm assuming the stiletto shoe is named after the stiletto knife.
2: Right.
1: And they couldn't call them horseshoes because that was taken already.
0: That's right.
1: I'm not sure.
0: So they would have to say which horseshoes, horse horseshoes or man horseshoes?
1: Yeah. Right. Yeah. But they were... high heels originally for men.
2: Do you guys have, do you like high heels? You like women in high heels or is that a thing? Tom's saying that it's associated with whores made me wonder. If
1: yeah. No, I love horses. I didn't say whores.
2: Oh,
1: I'm sorry.
2: You said whore. Oh,
0: yeah, I thought you said whores too.
1: No, it says they were developed for cavalry soldiers to secure their feet in stirrups. That was the original development of high heels.
0: Hmm.
2: Gotcha.
1: I know, not with horse.
2: Okay.
1: Although many horses.
3: I thought you said horse.
1: That does add a certain pizzazz to your favorite whore.
2: Right.
1: So now when we come back, do you ever heard the song High Heel Sneakers?
2: No.
1: Really? Oh, it's great. Put on your red dress, baby. Wear your wig hat on your head.
0: No one's ever heard this song.
2: Oh, okay.
0: Except Tom. Yeah.
1: You've heard it, Ace? Thank you very much. It's a classic.
0: See?
1: I think you'll love it. Coming up, Kostaki Economopoulos with our NFL update. 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Please join us again right here. We'll be back in a couple of minutes. 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
2: Good morning. 42-year-old Sean Whitney of Truman was arrested and charged with aggravated residential burglary after police say he broke into a Jonesboro woman's home on Hester Street, assaulted her, and destroyed a door while he was trying to force his way back into a room after she'd tried to lock him out. He returned to the home later and tried to force his way back inside, which prompted another response from police. Whitney was arrested on Sunday and is being held on a $175,000 bond. In other news, A-State Chancellor Dr. Calvin White Jr. has permanently appointed Dr. William McLean as Provost and Executive Vice Chancellor. McLean has held that role on an interim basis since July. He's a two-time A-State grad and a longtime faculty member and administrator. And he was praised by White as a trusted colleague, problem solver, and consensus builder who understands the history of the university while also pushing toward the future. Your K8 Storm Team forecast, sunshine today, 83. I'm Brett Hall with the Jonesboro Media Group.
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6: She's at the Incogni News Desk. 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
6: Ace Cosby.
10: Hey.
6: I'm Chick, and hello, Tom.
5: We were talking about, before we get to Kostaki, real quick, we were talking about, can we get him tuned in? Maybe he can enjoy this as well. There he is. Hey, Kostaki. I see you've got your Falcons gear on. A big win last night. Congratulations. We'll get right back to you in a second. We were talking about the world record for the 100-meter dash in high heels. And Miss Hooker pointed out that you have several pairs of high-heeled sneakers.
7: I do, yeah.
5: And but you're not aware of the famous song.
7: No, I don't know about the song.
6: It's a song. It's not a famous song.
5: Are you aware of the song by Tommy Tucker, Kostaki? High-heeled sneakers.
10: No, I don't think so.
5: I'm going to play it, see if you recognize a little bit of this.
11: Put on your red dress, baby. Don't we going out tonight?
5: It's great.
7: I love it.
10: Wow.
5: It gets better.
11: Put on your
10: it would have to.
5: They're going to be going out tonight.
10: When does the better part start?
6: Well, where's the high-heeled sneakers?
8: I think it's right now.
10: Oh,
5: not yet.
11: And with some boxing gloves, in case some fool might want to find.
8: Must be in the second verse.
7: I love it.
5: Yeah, we'll get to the high-heeled sneakers part.
6: Oh, no.
8: We didn't even get to
5: you want to get the high-heeled sneakers in?
6: Well.
8: The reason why you played it.
6: Sneakers. There you go.
5: Where your wig hat?
11: Wear your wig hat on your head.
5: Do you have a wig hat?
7: I don't have a wig hat. I have some clip-in bangs. When I don't have bangs, I can clip in some bangs.
5: Wow.
7: Yeah.
5: That's cool.
7: Yeah.
5: Yeah. I wear your wig hat on your head. Isn't that great? Kostaki. I just had to squeeze that in. Kostaki Economopoulos joins us from Los Angeles, California. He is our NFL correspondent, and he is also the proprietor of All Pro Lines, where you can participate, add a joke or two to the world of the NFL. Kostaki, I was saying earlier, as Chick pointed out, we had our first lesson in lip reading Thursday evening, but over the weekend also more lip reading for NFL viewers.
10: Mm-hmm. Oh yeah, that's right. We had a few things like that.
6: Yeah,
10: that's right. Trey McBride got yelled at by an official who clearly yelled, F you. Lost part of the story, the ref's name, Jeff Seaman.
6: Yeah.
5: Yeah, we were reviewing that.
6: Yeah.
10: Yeah. At least we know why he's so angry. How did he survive middle school? That's real.
5: Yeah, exactly.
10: That's one of the only names we could think, boy, it'd be easier if I was just named Kostaki Economopoulos.
6: A lot easier.
10: Jeff Seaman, that's brutal. Yeah, the Falcons, I don't know if you saw, are going to the Super Bowl.
6: Yeah.
10: They're 2-0 with our starting quarterback.
6: Whee!
10: Falcons made it look easy in the Big Easy. Katrina did less damage in the Superdome than the Falcons.
6: Oh. That's what happened. Oh. Damn!
7: Too soon?
10: We heard a lot about, it's 20 years ago. No, it's not too soon.
6: It's feels
10: the anniversary of the comeback game. We heard a lot about New Orleans Katrina. Look, I'm from the South. I love New Orleans, but it is a city that usually looks like it was just hit by some catastrophe. That's how it looks there. That's how it is every day.
6: Yeah.
10: I think the Falcons have a quarterback. The only way we'd be happier in Georgia is if sweet tea cured diabetes.
6: That would make people happy.

0: happy.
1: And are you like me at halftime? Did you think, thank you, baby Jesus? I hadn't seen Pat McAfee's face for several hours. I'm glad he's back in my life. Every day? Does he get no days off at this point? It's
2: the hardest working man in show business, I think.
1: It's a lot. It's a lot. He's great at what he does, but it's a lot. Michael Penix expecting his first child. I guess the Penix works. It's good.
0: Yeah.
2: Who had a tougher middle school?
1: That's
2: a guy named Penix or a guy named Seaman?
1: Auto corrects to penis. That's a tough draw. And Chick, did you know you had a Greek quarterback?
0: Yeah, I think, and he likes to throw deep. I was aware. Yeah.
1: Ethan Kaliakness played for the Commanders.
0: You dropped out in the last. Pronounce
1: Kaliakmanis. Kaliakmanis.
0: Kaliakmanis, I think. Yeah.
1: The biggest name in football.
0: Yes, that's him.
1: That's 11 letters in the last name. That's cute. That's cute. 11's cute.
0: Nice try. Yeah.
2: Right. How many you got, Mr. Economopoulos?
1: 13, like a real man.
0: 13, that's baby.
2: Real, you know. Wow.
1: That's right. I can't even get a jersey from NFL.com. It's a 12-letter max. They're trying to keep a Greek man down.
3: Mm. Yeah, me either, Kasagi.
1: Is that right?
3: Yeah, they won't put my name on a jersey either, unless it's for...
0: Even though there are a couple of hookers in the league.
3: Yeah.
2: It was a guy named Fair Hooker.
3: Yeah.
0: Well, there's Malik Hooker now.
1: That's not fair.
3: I know.
1: Right? I can't even get Bijanomopoulos, the name of one of my fantasy teams.
2: Did you know that his brother didn't make the team? He couldn't cut the mustard.
1: What?
2: Dijon.
1: You heard Bijan.
0: No.
1: Oh, Bijan. Okay.
0: See, Bijan has his own.
2: I thought you'd know that Bijan literally does have his own mustard in all truth.
0: His own Dijon mustard. Yeah.
1: He should.
2: He does.
1: He should. By the way, that's a whole different movie. Mr. Kaliakmanis goes to Washington. Right? Very different. Usually when a Greek goes to Washington, it's to get a loan. That's how he... it's a tale as old as time, Chick. A Greek tries to come from behind. Come on.
0: Hi-yo.
1: The Colts saw it coming. The Commanders put all their good players in the Trojan horse. That's what happened. And when he was in, this is true, the emergency quarterback for the Commanders, Colson Yankoff.
0: Yes, the tight end, yeah. His last name, Yankoff.
1: They almost had to yank off in London.
0: Yankoff. Yankoff.
2: Wow.
0: He's been a couple of years now, I think.
1: Yeah. Colson Yankoff sounds like the name Deshaun Watson uses at a hotel.
0: Mr. Yankoff.
2: So does every team have a number four emergency quarterback?
0: Yep. Mm-hmm.
2: Well, that's interesting.
0: Do a little digging and find out who it is.
1: It's a guy who played quarterback in high school.
2: Do they take a few snaps every week just in case?
0: I don't know about that. You'd have to ask coaching staff, but I would think.
2: Wow. That'd be pressure.
1: Yeah, no kidding.
2: I wonder what the best performance in the history of the NFL is for the number four QB. Mm. There's got to be some great story about a guy who's spent his whole career doing something else, and he goes in and throws a touchdown.
1: Nothing for nothing, but the Falcons had their fourth string quarterback playing in the second game of the season this year. Got ugly in a hurry. Rams beat the Eagles. Philly went 0-12 on third down. This weekend, vegans at barbecues had more conversions. On Sunday, Jehovah's Witnesses had more converts. The metric system converted more Americans. Mike Pence converted more gays. More people in Mississippi just embrace Celsius.
0: All right.
1: 0-12. See, that's not very
2: converting. I thought it was very funny.
1: Yeah, it's very, I enjoyed very that small very rate much. Of conversion.
2: I was hoping you'd get the gay one in there.
1: Josh Allen now holds the record for touchdowns scored by a Buffalo Bill, but on murders, he still trails O.J. Simpson.
2: Oh, sure.
1: He's two back.
0: Two back, yeah.
1: Travis Kelce is now seventh all-time in NFL catches, and he also passed Tom Brady to become number one in being out-earned by his wife. Right?
4: Yeah.
1: She's crushing him.
4: Oh, yeah.
1: Yeah, big. Much, much bigger earner. Coaches always covering their mouth.

0: themselves with the play sheet. What's the scariest thing for an offensive genius? Is it the 300-pound monsters trying to kill the quarterback? No. Is the smartest, fastest defensive back? No. It's the lip readers out there. That's the scariest thing. Yeah. You can hide the playbooks. You can encrypt the headsets. But what about Marley Matlin up with, in the stands with binoculars? That's who's bringing this machine down. I don't understand. Cousins looking good means one thing in Las Vegas and a totally different thing in South Georgia.
1: Right? Cousins is looking good.
0: In Vegas, it means bet on the Raiders. In Georgia, it means the wedding's back on. Cousins looking good. Lamar Jackson left the stadium in a walking boot. Aren't all boots walking boots?
1: Oh, good point. Yeah.
0: It's a weird expression. Hopefully, he'll get upgraded to running boot here soon. Ideally, by Sunday, he's back in the scrambling boot. The Buccaneers are 0-4. This is different. Usually Floridians are sad because the HOA found out about the alligator.
2: Yeah.
0: Mike Vrabel flagged for unsportsmanlike conduct, and this time by the ref, not his wife.
2: Oh, yeah, that's not gone away yet. Yeah. No.
0: I'm astounded that a guy who wears vests every day can get laid at all. He's in trouble somehow.
2: That's his look.
0: Getting laid too much. No. Maybe his wife buys him a vest because it's the only thing she can do to slow him down. Niners owner Jed York agreed to pay $140 for sex. Now he's fined $500,000. You see, women always end up costing more than you think.
1: Oh, that's the truth.
0: Usually, if you pay $500,000 for sex, it's because you had two divorces. That's
2: funny stuff, Kostaki.
3: Now, well, wrap it up, our Greek friend. What have you got?
0: All right, let's see. This could be the closer. Where we go? The Vikings. The Vikings are 4-0. That's crazy, right? They're like Ron Jeremy, only successful because of their impressive D. Good night, everybody.
3: Thank you very much.
2: Big time D.
3: Kostaki, you on the road?
0: Yes, sir. A very memorable road weekend for me. This Thursday, a couple days, I'm doing Farmington, New Mexico. And then Friday and Saturday, Albuquerque, working for the first time in 20 years with a young lady named Caroline Ray.
3: She's your ex. I love Caroline. Wow. I've seen
0: She's
3: both
0: my
3: you
0: baby
3: guys.
0: Mama.
3: I've seen both you guys doing your stand up, both terrific shows. So it'll be a double dose of great comedy.
2: I, for it's one, think it's about time you two kids got back together. That's all there is to it. You let Nobody me know how that goes.
0: No one's thought that for even a second.
2: I'm right here, and I'm someone. I thought it.
0: Nope. We do have a kid in college together, and we need some money. So we're going on the
2: There you go.
3: That's this weekend in Albuquerque at Quezada's Comedy Club. Is that the name of it?
0: Quezada's. Michael Quezada is a longtime comic who was on Breaking Bad and is a big star in New Mexico. And he has a comedy club now.
3: That does sound like something that would be served at a Mexican restaurant.
0: Yes. I'll have the Quezada's.
3: I'll have the Quezada with extra laughs. And then I know you're going to be in Hillsdale, Michigan, Niles, Michigan, and Kalamazoo coming up November 5, 6, 7, and 8 for some great live stuff with Kostaki. So thanks, Kostaki.
0: And then the Super Bowl in L.A. in February with the Atlanta Falcons.
3: Oh, okay. He's got his jersey on.
2: Why not?
3: Thank you very much, Kostaki Economopoulos. That does remind me, we got our Pigskin Picks competition up and running. Each week, a winner of a $500 gift card from Steven Singer Jewelers. 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Just pick the winners in the NFL. You could be like Nick Britton, who was our Week 3 winner. We'll have our Week 4.
2: Nicky!
3: We'll have our Week 4 winner either today or tomorrow and let you know. 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
3: Good morning. 40-year-old Brittany Watson of Jonesboro was arrested and charged with multiple felonies after police say she stole over $10,000 in jewelry from her workplace on Caraway Road and sold some of the items to area pawn shops. The investigation started after two victims reported thefts. Detectives later confirmed stolen jewelry had been sold by Watson at several local pawn shops. During her arrest, she was also found with meth and a glass pipe. Watson admitted to the crimes. She's being held on a $75,000 bond. In other news, a new study ranks Arkansas 8th nationally for states where mortgage interest rates are rising the fastest. The average rate jumped 1.04% between the first and second quarter of this year. It's 5.13%. Although Arkansas's rate remains below the national 30-year fixed average of over 6%, that sharp increase signals a tightening housing market for prospective buyers in Craighead County and across the state. Your K8 Storm Team forecast, sunshine today, 83. I'm Brett Hall with the Jonesboro Media Group.
4: ABC News, I'm Sherry Preston. President Trump campaigning in Nebraska, signing off on an order to allow a type of tax-free diesel normally restricted to farms to be used on the roads. That could bring down prices. He also talked about keeping Iran from getting a nuclear weapon and joked about an Iranian attack.
5: It's a small price to pay for keeping the world safe, keeping our country safe. They can take out a city. Let them take out Los Angeles. Let them take out San Diego. This is a very small price to pay.
4: Health officials keeping an eye on Russia after reports of a case of pneumonic plague killing a lab worker in Siberia. Former White House COVID response coordinator Dr. Ashish Jha.
6: If it was a vial broke, somebody got infected, it would be unlikely that it would lead to a quarantining and monitoring of 200 people. So that makes me concerned that there might be something else happening.
4: This is ABC News.
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7: Hello.
6: There's Pat Godwin.
8: Hey, Chick.
6: Hello. There's Jeff Hoske.
9: Hello.
6: There's Ace Cosby.
10: Howdy.
6: I'm Chick, and hello, Tom. What's going on over there?
5: Hello, Chick McGee. Well, we were talking about that world record.
6: Yeah, running in high heels.
5: Running in high heels.
6: 100 meters.
5: Miss Hooker was explaining that she actually has high-heeled sneakers, which I think is... How many pairs of those babies you got?
7: Well, probably 8 or 9.
5: Wow. That's
7: 8 or 9 pairs. Not bad.
5: Are those made by the traditional sneaker companies? Like an Adidas?
7: Nike is the one that I have. Yeah.
6: You've heard of Nike?
7: Nike,
6: of
7: course, the Sky High. Yeah.
5: Yeah.
7: Yes.
5: Do we have any update on the Caitlin Clark 1 Nike sneaker?
6: What do you mean? What sort of update would you like? Because they're sold out and we're awaiting them to be restocked.
7: What
6: are you thinking?
7: Did you get a pair or two?
5: Not yet.
6: There's the problem.
5: I have two young girls and outfit, but I was playing this classic song from Tommy Tucker.

0: other choice do I have?
1: Okay, here we go. Here it comes right here. Oh, later on he goes, I'm pretty sure you're going to knock him dead. What a great song. What a great sentiment that he's taking out his lady with her wig hat on and her high-heeled sneakers. it's been covered by many great artists. But the high-heeled sneakers version by Tommy Tucker, 1964, number 11 on the Billboard chart, number 1 in the R&B chart.
2: Okay.
0: What year was that?
2: And it's been remade, you said?
1: 64. Yeah, it's been done by a bunch of
0: 64.
3: Oh, okay. Is a wig hat just a wig? What's a wig hat?
2: I would assume, yeah.
1: Yeah.
3: Is that slang for wig?
1: I think it's just a way to get two words in there when you needed some space. I don't know.
3: That's a good point.

0: He's a good boy.
1: Yeah.
2: I mean, can you imagine if it had been a cat? It just would have been waiting for him to die so he'd eat his face.
1: Exactly. Yeah.
0: Look it up. Cats start at the face. Dogs start at the feet.
1: Do your dogs tell you stuff? Like, do they communicate with you in a way? Yeah. Yeah? Like what?
3: Mine will come and get me when their bowl is empty, and they'll lead me to their bowl and like look at it like, hey, mister, come on.
2: Do you think that the dog just went up looking for the cops just to go, hey, I haven't eaten in 3 hours.
1: Yeah. Right.
2: The old man's on the garage floor.
1: Yeah.
2: I'll show you where the food is.
0: Yeah. This Australian Shepherd I have, Josephine, mm-hmm. we call it Joey. she lately really looks at you like she is going to start talking. Do you have one of these?
2: Oh, absolutely.
0: It's just like they're looking right. Okay, here's my first word. Hi, or whatever. It's creepy every now and then.
2: Mine says stuff like, I've been talking to the vet.
0: How do you right?
2: And she says I should be getting more cheeseburgers.
4: How do you?
2: So really, so you want a cheeseburger? Then he goes, no lettuce, no tomato. Okay, I understand. Anything else? French fries. Oh, you want French fries with your cheeseburger, do you? Would you like something to drink? A vanilla milkshake.
0: Now, every day when you go, every day you ask them if they've been looking for work when you get home?
2: Yeah, they're working. They're in the working class.
0: Right. They're the working dog.
2: Yeah. They don't work much.
4: How do your dogs react when other dogs are on TV? Because mine goes nuts and it's getting me in trouble at the apartment complex.
1: Oh.
4: Yeah.
3: Oh, mine don't even notice.
4: I didn't think dogs noticed other dogs on TV.
0: I'm very lucky. I've never had any dogs who barked a lot.
4: Oh,
0: period.
4: Yeah, that's good.
2: It is funny, depending on the sound system on your TV, if a dog barks on TV and they look over at the speaker.
1: We have a thing right now where our dog James will bark in the middle of the night, and he's telling us that our cat is at the back door and wants inside. If our cat doesn't make...
0: It sounds like a team thing.
1: It is. But our cat also he'll kick the door when he wants to go outside.
0: Yeah. Oh, yeah.
1: So we know that, too. He uses his hind leg and just kicks the door.
2: Well, this is a fun story. I thought it was a nice, sweet story.
1: That is sweet.
2: About the dog rescuing the guy. And I assume he'll be getting great dinners from now on, all kinds of treats.
1: Some steak dinners, for sure.
2: Yeah. Oh, steak. Yeah, absolutely.
1: We have a lot of animals in the news today. Authorities in Sicily stopped a man trying to board a ferry to Malta with nearly 400 live animals packed in his car. Yeah. Police found 300 tortoises.
2: Oh, come on. These must be the little ones.
1: And 77 parrots.
0: 77 parrots?
1: 77 parrots, yeah.
2: And I'm afraid to go through TSA with my toothpaste. I think it's going to shoot something off.
1: Yeah. Authorities say 76 of the parrots belong to a protected species. The animals were seized, and the man now faces charges of animal cruelty and violating international wildlife trade laws.
0: Huh.
1: He was going to sell them on the black market, right?
0: Yeah, right.
1: Yuck.
2: 300 tortoises.
0: That's that documentary on HBO, Monsters of God. That thing.
3: You have to watch it. It's great.
0: It's crazy.
2: That's all about, exotic lizards and stuff?
0: Well, turtles and,
3: reptiles.
0: All reptiles. Smuggling and selling. $100,000 for a... albino Komodo dragon. Would you pay that? People do.
2: Wow. Yeah. Who wants that stuff?
0: People. People with $100,000 to spend, I guess.
3: But you never want to smuggle parrots. They'll tell on you.
0: Yeah. You're number six.
2: That's
0: him.
2: That's him. Turtles are in the glove box. Turtles in the glove box. Rack.
3: Do people still turtle wax their cars?
4: You don't see it as much, do you?
0: Turtle wax for that hard shell finish.
2: Do contemporary cars need to be waxed anymore?
3: I'm guessing not. I feel like
1: your dad would be a guy that waxes cars.
3: He still waxes.
1: Yeah, I figured he did. Yeah.
2: I think they changed the paint.
1: Would you build your own cars?
3: Yeah.
4: The paint's gotten glossier.
2: Yeah, I don't know.
1: But do you, growing up, I always felt like that was a part of the weekend ritual. Like, you hand washed your car and you waxed it. Like, everybody had

0: magic wax coating whatever at the end.
1: Whatever they're doing in the car wash. Yeah, they're just dunking it on there.
0: I just thought it was on there.
1: Oh, get a load of that. Do you prefer traditional natural waxing or a longer-lasting synthetic ceramic coating?
2: I've heard of the ceramic coating.
1: No kidding.
2: But like on supercars, like...
0: Oh, yeah.
1: Like Ferraris or something?
2: Yeah, like expensive
1: cars. Okay. Mm. Huh.
3: Is that a spray-on? Or
1: I don't know. That's a ceramic coating.
3: Wow. Yeah, you got me. I don't know. I haven't waxed my car in forever.
0: But you wash it every day.
3: Oh, absolutely.
1: Yeah. No. Multiple times a day. He goes to the car wash.
2: What's the most times in one 24-hour period?
1: I'm gonna get the over under is 3.
3: I would say the most probably 3 or 4.
0: Yeah.
3: Maybe it was a muddy day or something, or in the winter. And
2: yeah.
0: Hmm.
3: Yeah. I like having a clean car, and I enjoy going through the car wash. It's like confession for me.
1: Have you ever?
0: That's nice.
3: It's kind of a cleansing
0: for you as well, not just the vehicle.
3: Yes. Okay. Oh, absolutely.
0: Gotcha.
1: And please be honest. Be as honest as you can. Mm-hmm. Have you ever fallen asleep in the car wash and been awake by a car honking behind you?
3: It may have happened one time.
1: Okay.
3: Yeah, I may have sort of dozed off.
0: I get car sick in the car wash.
1: Is that right?
0: I don't know what's happening, but the way that the shimmies shake and the water and everything, I just...
1: And the Muppets.
0: I have to be very careful. I get really car sick in the car wash.
1: Oh. Yeah. How do they get away with using some of the Muppets they use? They can't be licensed for that, right?
3: They're just hanging them in. They're not...
1: Well...
0: It's not like a drawing point. It doesn't make people come.
1: I think so. I bet they're little kids, Daddy. Take me to where Kermit is working the scrub brush, you know? I bet there is.
3: It's a fair question. I don't think they...
0: How do they not have their own line of plushies and like, stuffed animals?
3: Yeah, like Car Wash Wally or something?
0: Yeah.
1: Where is Car Wash Wally? Yes.
3: Let's get on that. I know
1: that's
3: a
1: great idea.
3: Yeah. But I have a kind of a funny car wash story. And this was years ago. These two guys that I know, they bought a car wash together. And it was an up and running car wash.
0: Okay.
3: And there was when you'd go into it, there was a thing where you could pay an extra buck. If you paid an extra buck, you got the special spray protection.
0: Sure.
3: And it was literally a gigantic upside down thing with this blue fluid in it.
1: Okay.
3: And after after they'd owned it for about a year, they were talking, and the one guy said, "I really appreciate the fact that you always fill up the blue fluid." And the other guy goes, "I thought you did that." Neither of them had touched it for a year, and it wasn't even functioning.
0: Oh.
1: Well, that's just good business right there.
3: Yeah. Yeah, so.
0: Cost-cutting measure.
3: Yeah.
1: But, remember Lenny Dykstra's car wash problems?
3: Oh, yeah. Yeah. He ended up in the stir, didn't he?
1: Lawsuits. He ended up in prison. A family feud. Criminal charges. Yeah. 1999 arrest. Dykstra arrested in Simi Valley. Misdemeanor charges of sexual battery and misappropriation of funds at his car wash.
0: At his car wash?
1: At his car wash.
0: What was he doing sexual at the car wash?
1: I don't know. Maybe he... There are ladies...
4: Using that foamy brush.
1: Haven't we heard that
0: Christy says this.
1: Yes. Christy is turned on by the car wash. Remember this?
3: Well, I imagine there's been some...
0: Yeah.
3: Some prank in which the idea is to have an intimate relationship of some sort.
4: Yeah, you got a minute or two.
3: And finish it.
4: And knock one off.
1: And be able to finish it before you get out of the car wash?
3: Yeah, that kind of a crude...
0: At least cop a feel.
4: Maybe back when you're 20.
1: Where'd I put my car wash coupon, honey? Let me root around in there, see if I can... The term root around in there, that should be on a T-shirt.
3: Coming up. We have today, and what else have you got coming up over there?
0: We have, like I said, a lot of animal news. We have an unusual traffic stop, and bears.
3: More bears.
0: Yeah.
3: They're everywhere.
0: Yeah.
1: There are more bears than people.
3: Right now, I want to talk about money once again. Inflation's getting a little bit serious out there. You may have noticed you walk into the grocery store and you walk out and go, "I just spent $50 and I've got one bag. What is happening?" What used to cost $20 is now $50, it seems. 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

0: mind. You have things that want to happen, and I want to help you get there.
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9: Hello.
8: There's Pat Godwin.
10: Hey, Chick.
8: Hey. There's Jeff Hoske.
10: I got a car wash letter.
8: All right. There's Ace Cosby.
11: Hey, Chick.
8: I'm Chick. Tom, you here? Jeff has a car wash letter.
7: Well, what do you got?
10: Hey, amazing morning radio champs. My friend's grandmother fell asleep in a car wash, woke up somewhere in the middle, scared herself, put the car in gear, drove off, and did tons of damage to the car wash.
7: Wow.
8: To the car wash.
10: Yeah, I could see that happening. Well, a few months ago, I got behind someone who was in a new Tesla, and I know that because I had the paper plate, and he didn't know how to put it in neutral. And they had booklets out. I was Googling on my phone. We ended up all having to back out of the car wash because it was stuck in.
8: Yeah.
7: Wow.
10: Start. Yeah.
7: We got to test the driver. Jason, can you put a Tesla into neutral?
12: There's a car wash mode.
7: There's a car wash mode. Okay.
10: Oh, well, this guy, they apparently didn't show him that at the dealership.
9: Uh-oh.
7: Well, that's good to know.
9: Whoops.
7: Now, do you wash yours? I know you keep it in your bedroom.
8: What? He loves that car.
7: Oh,
8: he loves that car.
9: He thinks you make love to your car when you're not here, Jason.
8: Hey, I can't be the only one when I get excited. A sports team, I start playing with myself. Isn't that your scenario?
7: Of course. Yeah.
8: Yeah. Dear Bob and Tom Show, I think in a way you all are... should be ashamed of yourself.
7: That's true.
8: You predicted the death of Jim Baker the other day on the show.
9: We mentioned
8: that one of you thought he was dead, and the other one said, no, I think he's alive. And then somebody said, I'm sure he's pretty dead. Well, you guys soon realized Tammy Faye was dead, but here we are a few days later, and Jim Baker has indeed died. Bam.
7: Yeah, I knew.
8: He's gone.
7: I could tell this morning when I woke up, the ground was really hot because they had to turn up the flames in hell.
8: Oh, goodness. Pat, you're one of my favorites.
13: Oh,
8: one of.
13: My mama's wrote him.
8: My favorite.
7: Real quick, Jeff Hoske, you said you were going to be getting a beard cut and a haircut yesterday. Listeners want to know.
9: Oh,
10: I did not. And I rescheduled for today, and it's not going to happen today, so it will happen tomorrow.
7: Okay. Once again, thank you, David, in Cedar Falls, Iowa. Time now, we got to check in with a little bit of history.
8: October 6th. Number 6, Tom.
7: 1866.
8: Rocktober.
7: The Reno brothers carried out the first, what is considered to be the first train.

0: robbery in U.S. history, because the train was actually in motion, and that started a wave of train robberies.
1: Woodcock.
0: Yeah.
1: Remember that?
0: Butch Cassidy and the Sundance Kid.
1: That's right.
0: Portrays in a loving way.
1: But you know, if I had my choice of anybody to rob me, it'd be you. But come on now.
0: Oh, H.R. Harriman, what is it?
1: Yeah.
0: Do you know what state that took place in?
2: Missouri.
1: Wyoming.
3: Nevada.
0: Yeah, it is often associated with the West. It's not. The
1: Paducah, Kentucky.
0: The train, the very first train robbery was in Jackson County, Indiana.
4: Oh. What?
0: Yeah.
1: Son of a gun.
0: The Reno brothers. There were imitators.
1: What year was this?
0: 1866.
1: Oh, Indiana was a wilderness then.
0: Yeah, the Reno brothers, and the next, there were copycats like Butch Cassidy and the Vegas brothers after the Reno brothers. In 1889, the Moulin Rouge opens. Moulin Rouge means red mill.
1: I like the way you're saying that.
0: Because there was a famous windmill on the roof of the building. And the Moulin Rouge was famous for the can-can. A slightly more artistic Hooters. Mm-hmm. It was a place where you could see ladies.
1: Yeah, it's kind of like a Rockette thing.
0: Yeah.
3: Okay.
0: But it was quite racy, if you will.
1: For the time.
3: Is it still open?
1: I don't know.
0: I think so. Mm-hmm.
1: At least a museum.
0: I think it must be for tourists. In 1889, Thomas Edison showed the first motion picture. And it was a famous story because people got there to see it, and there were 15 minutes of previews, primarily for the latest superhero movie from Marvel. How much longer do you suppose it was before someone made the first porno?
1: It was, Josh and I've talked about that. It's almost instantly, I think.
3: Yeah.
1: Same day, at least.
0: Okay. Though the first movie was called Monkey Shines, by the way. Monkey Shines 1, 2, and 3.
1: Huh.
0: The movie in 1927.
1: Tom Cruise was in that, right?
0: Yeah.
2: Did all his own stunts.
0: That new Tom Cruise movie, very controversial.
4: Boy, is it ever.
3: What's the controversy?
0: Some people say it's one of the worst movies ever made. Others say it's
3: yikes.
0: Great.
3: What's the premise? I don't know.
1: I'm not sure what the premise is.
0: I think it's a...
1: yeah. I sent you that email. Said it was going to be a giant bomb.
0: I think
1: it's
0: something about global warming or something.
1: No idea, man.
0: Some kind of disaster caused by some... I don't know.
3: Oh, is this where he plays? He's got a lot of face makeup.
0: Yes.
3: Yeah.
0: Yes.
1: A gray-haired old man.
3: And has a strange name.
1: Digger.
3: Digger. Yeah. There you go.
0: Yeah, I don't know. I haven't seen it yet. I've read a couple of reviews that were...
3: Even his promotion of the movie is strange. Like seeing him in interviews.
4: Yeah.
3: And the GQ cover that we had to look at. God.
4: They were hiding the plot. They thought it was a musical for a while.
3: Really?
4: Seriously, yeah.
3: Oh.
4: People didn't know what it was about.
3: Hmm.
0: Well, speaking of musicals, in 1927, the jazz singer, the first so-called talking picture... are you familiar with the jazz singer at all?
3: Yeah, I mean a little. I obviously haven't.
0: Well, there was a remake with Neil Diamond that was a lot more palatable.
3: Oh,
1: well, you know one of Pat Godwin's amazing impersonation is Neil Diamond.
0: I thought you were going to say Al Jolson. Thank God you didn't.
1: I'm just getting started. No, this is Pat.
0: Go ahead, Pat.
1: Neil Diamond from the jazz singer.
4: I have no father. And they say what did he say? I forgot.
1: Papa, I want to sing.
4: Oh, that's right. He wants to be a cantor.
1: Yeah, he's going to be a cantor. But he doesn't.
4: Papa, I want to sing.
0: Thank you very much.
1: He wants to perform. He doesn't want to be a cantor.
0: Don't worry, Hugh Jackman. Godwin's not going to come after your next Neil Diamond gig. But the first... one of the first talkies, and famously, Al Jolson was in blackface.
1: We used to do that together. Oh. I was Olivier.
4: I had it down.
1: I hoff no son.
4: That was it.
0: Yes. So if you're doing your Halloween tribute to Al Jolson, I recommend the Neil Diamond version. Unless you're like Matt Gaetz and you want to do...
1: Don't get out the shoe polish.
0: Don't do the... happy birthday, Bruno Sammartino. You know who that is?
3: No.
0: 1935.
1: Big time wrestler.
0: Yeah.
3: Oh, okay.
0: Had the wrestling championship longer than anybody in history. Happy birthday.
1: Right?
0: Happy birthday.
1: A make-believe title for longer than anyone in history. Okay.
0: 1955, the great Tony Dungy. Cult leader. Not cult leader. Cult

0: leader,
1: right,
2: or winner head of coach a- of the Colts. No one calls a head coach of a football team the leader.
0: But I, wanna,
2: I just, know he is.
0: I'm a huge fan of Tony Dungy. My dog is named after Mr. Dungy.
1: Yeah.
0: He also has two Super Bowl rings because he didn't he get a ring as a Steeler?
2: He did. Yeah.
0: As a player.
2: Defensive back.
0: The famous story about him was his college coach said his team wouldn't have a black QB. So Tony, being an incredible athlete, became a tremendous player on the defense.
1: Wow.
0: Those days, by the way, are gone. Yeah. I think most coaches realize maybe it's time to be a little more fair. Tony Dungy, of course, inventor of dungarees.
1: Is that right?
3: I didn't. Oh, I thought he invented the dunkaroos.
1: Oh, yes. I love those things.
3: I get those two confused.
0: Yeah. Do you know anybody that ever called blue jeans dungarees?
1: You. Yes.
2: You. Yeah.
4: My grandmother.
0: Yeah. coming up, a little musical production with Pat Godwin, I understand. I'm looking forward to that, certainly.
4: Don't get too excited.
0: Why not?
4: It's quite a stretch.
1: Okay.
4: A lot of chances in this one.
0: Okay. I'm looking forward to that.
4: Oh, boy.
0: Also, an update on the mechanical male member.
1: Yeah.
0: It was in the news yesterday. The one that you can actually get on and ride. Quite crude, massively vulgar. And there was an incident with it, which we, of course, feel obligated to pass along to you from the O'Reilly Auto Parts Studios. 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
9: Good morning. 42-year-old Sean Whitney of Truman was arrested and charged with aggravated residential burglary after police say he broke into a Jonesboro woman's home on Hester Street, assaulted her, and destroyed a door while he was trying to force his way back into a room after she'd tried to lock him out. He returned to the home later and tried to force his way back inside, which prompted another response from police. Whitney was arrested on Sunday and is being held on a $175,000 bond. In other news, A-State Chancellor Dr. Calvin White Jr. has permanently appointed Dr. William McLean as Provost and Executive Vice Chancellor. McLean has held that role on an interim basis since July. He's a two-time A-State grad and a longtime faculty member and administrator. And he was praised by White as a trusted colleague, problem solver, and consensus builder who understands the history of the university while also pushing toward the future. Your K8 Storm Team forecast, sunshine today, 83. I'm Brett Hall with the Jonesboro Media Group.
10: ABC News, I'm Sherry Preston. Protests at Cornell. After the lawsuit filed by a woman identified only as Jane Doe, saying she was raped at a frat 2 years ago, ABC News obtaining recordings of phone calls she made with some of the fraternity brothers she is now accusing of attacking her. And one, she says she was completely and totally intoxicated. Amid worries about reports of a death due to pneumonic plague in Russia, Secretary of State Marco Rubio is calling on that country to be more transparent.
11: Suffice it to say, we're watching it very closely. And I think the whole world is watching it very closely because depending on what we learn about it, we would know how to respond.
10: A worker at a specialized lab in Siberia died. President Trump says he's making tax-free diesel that's normally restricted to places like farms available to everyone to try to drive down diesel prices. British officials say

0: Hey, it's the greatest music of all time. On the Eagle Rocks.
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8: Husky FX, the mountain man look, and I've gotten really used to it. I kind of like it. And now you're telling me you're in a wedding or something?
9: I my cousin's getting married this weekend. We're doing big family photos. Mm-hmm. I'm trying to look presentable.
10: It might be a Christmas card, and that's why. Yeah, this is exactly. When people usually start taking their Christmas card pictures.
11: Do you have a pair of trimmers you like?
9: No, I don't do anything.
10: Clearly.
9: No.
11: Just scissors?
9: No, I don't even do that.
8: You've got comb it out. Semi early period ZZ Top beard. It's like 4 inches long.
11: So, what are you going to use to trim it if you take it off today? Are you going to have it done?
9: I'm going to a barber.
11: Oh, okay.
9: I'm going to have it done.
11: Got it.
8: Okay. Because we could do it on the air. You'd like that?
9: No.
8: Well, then what day do you want to do it?
9: Friday.
10: Tom always has these references to old rock stars that I don't really know, and sometimes I have to Google them. But for me, I always think Duck Dynasty. Like, that's what people associate your look with now.
9: Well, I get Mick Foley for the wrestling fans. I get that a lot.
10: Huh. Yeah.
8: Were you here the day he was in here?
9: No.
8: So cool.
10: Such a nice person.
9: Oh, dude, I'd love to be here.
8: Great guy.
11: That was for the Santa Claus documentary, right? Wasn't he talking about that?
10: Yeah.
11: I think.
8: He was a terrific guy. Yeah. Really, really witty and charming and nice. Pat.
12: Yes, sir.
8: It's my understanding that you are going to be doing a song for us, but it's based on an interesting news story from yesterday. Is that correct?
10: I think I lost it.
8: you
10: have it. Thank you.
8: This is. Do we have the visual of the ride that looks like a giant phallus? This is a some bar in Vegas.
11: Yeah. It's not the mechanical bull.
10: No, it is.
8: It's exactly the same. But instead of the bull, it's a giant male member. It's a triumph of poor taste.
10: A veiny bastard.
8: And they show some whore on there.
10: Oh no, we don't know anything about her.
8: No,
10: there is no sex shaming. No.
8: Yes, there is.
10: No.
12: Not in this room.
8: Okay.
10: This woman, I hope it's not this woman. A woman is suing a Las Vegas bar, claiming she was injured after getting thrown from the so-called mechanical penis ride last year.
8: Would you want to be in the courtroom for this one? You know, the judge starts looking over the stuff. And

0: goes, really?
1: According to the suit, the woman and her friends visited the club known as The Nerd back in 2025. And near closing time, they asked an employee to ride the mechanical penis attraction. So, yeah.
0: No, there's your setup.
1: Yes.
0: Now, Pat, you apparently have a tribute to the mechanical male member.
2: This is a Graham Nash tribute. Bit of a, maybe it's an obscure song. Maybe it's not. I don't know. I'm taking a chance.
0: Is this one of the ones from Crosby, Stills, and Nash? Or
2: yes,
0: what
2: it
0: of
2: Graham's
0: solo pieces?
2: No. Crosby, Stills, and Crosby, Stills, and Nash, actually.
0: Oh, my. And by the way, just parenthetical to this. Graham Nash, one of the nicest guys. We were talking about Mick Foley.
1: Yeah.
0: Graham Nash, great guy.
1: Cool.
0: Super nice. If you ever get a chance, go see him live. He's great.
3: Now, well, while you can.
0: Are you plugged in, Pat?
2: I am. We're having issues, and we changed a bunch of things. Is that what's going on, probably? All right. All right. Can you still hear it, or should we?
1: Yeah, no, we can hear it.
2: Just
1: you're
2: give
1: good.
2: It a shot?
1: Yeah.
3: You're fine.
2: All right, here we go.

0: pain.
1: I thought it was going to be just a schlong before I go.
2: That could have worked.
1: No, but Marrakech Express, I doubt if that's ever been parodied.
2: No.
1: Bravo, Pat.
2: Oh, well.
1: That's great.
2: Thank you very much.
1: God, that's funny. And hard to play.
2: It is.
1: And you got up there. That was
2: that's a high one.
1: Yeah, that's
3: it. Sounds like a pretty song. I don't know the original.
1: Marrakech Express.
3: Oh, yeah, no.
2: Yeah,
3: I don't
2: see,
3: know.
2: That's what I was worried about. Jess's age group there. Yeah.
3: Yeah.
2: Maybe even Jeff.
4: It was so beautiful.
3: Thank you. I thought it was really pretty. Yeah.
4: Graham Nash. They thought you wrote it.
3: Yeah.
4: You should have told them that.
1: Have you heard the song, Just a Song Before I Go?
3: No.
1: By Graham Nash. Really?
3: I probably have, but I don't know the names of the songs.
2: Our House?
3: That I hear. Oh, yeah.
1: That's Our House. Is a very, very, very fun.
3: Yeah, I remember
1: Just
3: that
1: a song Before I Go. Wasn't the story in that he was, he had to get to an airplane, but the car was going to pick him up in half an hour, and someone said, I bet you can't write a song that quick. And he wrote that just sitting there.
3: Hmm.
1: And it's great. So. Now, Miss Jess Hooker is sitting over there at the Incogni news desk. What else is happening?
3: Can I read a couple of emails? We were talking about the Camel Crush cigarette.
4: Oh, yeah.
3: Yeah, back in the day.
1: No, explain this again. I don't remember this one.
3: So it was really big when I was in college, and that may have been about the time it came out. I don't know.
4: I think they're still around.
3: They are still around. The Camel Crush cigarette is a cigarette that can be either regular tobacco or menthol. And there is a crush something, a piece that you can crush, and that releases the menthol, and it makes it a menthol cigarette.
4: And it's placed in the filter,
3: I guess. In the filter, yeah. So, dear Bob and Tom Show, longtime listener, first-time writer, concerning the Camel Crush cigarettes, I work for the company, or worked for the company, that made the crush balls that went inside the filters. It was in Lebanon, Ohio. In the U.S., the only flavor allowed is menthol, something about not promoting it to kids. So, other flavors are available in other countries, but not here. Keep the laughs coming. This is from Willie.
1: That's interesting.
3: Yeah. And then the next, Hooker Baker, yes, they still make Camel Wides, and I still smoke them. I can't stand to smoke anything else because the regular size cigarette feels like a Virginia Slim.
1: Oh. So yes, the Camel Wide is just a wider cigarette.
3: That's just
1: cigarette.
3: A wider cigarette,
1: but
3: yeah.
1: That's different from the Camel Crush?
3: Yes, those are different. Both Camel products, but yeah, the Camel Wide and the Camel Crush. Yeah.
1: I'd never heard of that.
3: But Jeff and I are on the same page that you want a regular cigarette when you start your evening, but then the more inebriated you become, the more you kind of crave a menthol cigarette so you could crush it and then you get the menthol.
1: It's a joke I could do, but...
3: Yeah, you crave other things, too, that
1: no,
3: would
1: no,
3: go
1: no,
3: with the menthol.
1: Oh,
3: okay.
1: Other neighborhoods.
4: No one else is laughing. You realize that.
3: I am, but it's nervous laughter.
4: Yeah, yeah.
3: Yeah.
4: What else?
3: Let's go to Mass.
4: Okay. Mass, yes.
3: A raccoon was caught casually strolling into New York City Catholic Church during a special Mass.
5: Hey, Padre.
4: What up?
1: Hey, I heard you got some crackers.
3: St. Joseph's Church in Greenwich shared the footage of the raccoon.

0: raccoon as it visited the house of worship during the September 25th night fire candlelight prayer service.
1: Week early.
2: Yeah.
0: The night.
1: Right?
0: What is it?
1: Wasn't just this past weekend with the Saint Francis Assisi thing where the animals get blessed?
0: Yeah, the clip posted online shows the raccoon climbing the front steps and walking in through the front door.
1: Maybe he heard about it and didn't have a calendar.
0: Where a pastor spots the animal in the foyer and encourages it to return outdoors. Father Jonah Teller told the New York Post that the raccoon's visit came just 1 week before the feast of Saint Francis of Assisi. Which features the blessing of the animals. So, yeah, he just had it wrong on his calendar.
2: Yeah.
0: That's all.
1: I heard he was there to go to confession.
2: Yeah.
1: He stole that hunk of pizza from that rat in New York City.
0: Sorry about that.
3: Wow, how long ago was the pizza rat?
0: Oh, I forgot that was a thing.
3: That was a thing.
1: Yeah, pizza rat was huge.
3: Pizza rat.
0: Those rats are, my son was just in New York for a concert last weekend. And he said, you always think it's fake or it's exaggerated until you see one.
3: Oh, yeah.
2: Yeah.
0: And then you're like, holy.
3: There's a documentary out there. I think it's called Rats.
2: Yeah.
3: And it's all about the rat problem in New York City. And the sanitation workers carry like sticks and bang on. Before they pick up the refuse, they have to bang on the can because they're.
2: And they scurry.
3: Many rats run up their arm to their neck.
1: God. And bang on the can is the name of a bar. on Talbot Street.
0: Oh.
1: Or no, it's Christopher Street. Sorry. Christopher Street.
2: Isn't it right across from the manhole?
1: Yeah. No, you're thinking of the ramrod. That's over in Soho.
3: Taron Butts. Taron Butts was up there, right?
2: Yeah. He's the door guy.
3: Yeah, Taron Butts.
1: Now, does Taron Butts spell his first name T-A-R-I-N?
2: Yeah.
1: Okay.
4: You know, you're making a joke, but that was an actual bar, if you remember, the ramrod.
0: Oh, it was?
4: An actual bar in New York City, yes.
0: Oh, and it was a gay bar?
4: It was indeed.
3: I thought the manhole was an actual bar, too.
0: It has to be.
3: Yeah.
2: There is.
3: Yeah,
2: that's why I picked it.
3: Yeah.
1: Well, I'm known for their subtlety.
0: They're the most fun bars to go to, usually.
3: Great sound system.
0: Yeah.
3: Always.
0: Dance all night. But that's probably the...
1: What's coming up in the world of news?
0: Oh, we have bears. We have another bear story because... News without a bear story.
3: Love the bears.
1: Did we ever get to the stripper pole as a weapon story?
0: We didn't, but I do have it here.
1: We
0: can go to that. Yeah.
1: And guess what state it takes place in?
3: Florida.
1: You got it. Right now, I want to explain why we're calling that the Incogni News Desk. Every once in a while, you're probably noticing, maybe every day, constantly, you're getting emails you don't want or things that you get and you go, I better not open that. Maybe you've made that mistake or you're getting crazy texts, things like, hey, I'm in town next week. Remember me? Well, guess what? A lot of that can be really damaging to your life and your computer, et cetera, et cetera. Incogni wants to help you get rid of those annoyance and those annoying texts, et cetera, et cetera. Let's talk about information. Right now, somewhere a stranger is buying a list and you might be on that list. You're probably on a couple hundred lists minimum. Data brokers, this is what they do. They sell actual marketing lists. These are some titles of marketing lists out there right now. Recently widowed, rural and barely making it, bad credit, suffering seniors, low income swing voters. These are lists that people buy for various reasons. Maybe in the world of politics, they want to give you some information, swing your vote, whatever it might be. But sometimes it costs as little as $79 for 1,000 names. And if you're on those lists, you start getting harassment calls, et cetera, et cetera. This is the part that should scare you. That broker has no idea what the buyer plans to do with those lists. So if they're selling the recently widowed list, God knows what it could be. And we've had stories about the one story about the lady waking up and there's a guy standing at the foot of her bed. A convicted sex offender who bought a list and found out that she was a single and living alone. So this is where Incogni comes in. 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Once again, it's Incogni.

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2: Good morning. 40-year-old Brittany Watson of Jonesboro was arrested and charged with multiple felonies after police say she stole over $10,000 in jewelry from her workplace on Caraway Road and sold some of the items to area pawn shops. The investigation started after two victims reported thefts. Detectives later confirmed stolen jewelry had been sold by Watson at several local pawn shops. During her arrest, she was also found with meth and a glass pipe. Watson admitted to the crimes, and she's being held on a $75,000 bond. In other news, a new study ranks Arkansas 8th nationally for states where mortgage interest rates are rising the fastest. The average rate jumped 1.04% between the first and second quarter of this year. It's 5.13%. Although Arkansas's rate remains below the national 30-year fixed average of over 6%, that sharp increase signals a tightening housing market for prospective buyers in Craighead County and across the state. Your K8 Storm Team forecast, sunshine today, 83. I'm Brett Hall with the Jonesboro Media Group.
3: ABC News, I'm Sherry Preston. Protests at Cornell. After the lawsuit filed by a woman identified only as Jane Doe, saying she was raped at a frat 2 years ago. ABC News obtaining recordings of phone calls she made with some of the fraternity brothers she is now accusing of attacking her. And one, she says she was completely and totally intoxicated. Amid worries about reports of a death due to pneumonic plague in Russia, Secretary of State Marco Rubio is calling on that country to be more transparent.
4: Suffice it to say, we're watching it very closely. And I think the whole world is watching it very closely, because depending on what we learn about it, we would know how to respond.
3: A worker at a specialized lab in Siberia died. President Trump says he's making tax-free diesel that's normally restricted to places like farms available to everyone to try to drive down diesel prices. British officials say they've made another arrest in connection with the suspected terror plot at an American airbase. This is ABC News.
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5: Hello.
4: There's Pat Godwin.
6: Hey, Chick.
4: Hello. There's Jeff Oskey.
7: Hey, man.
4: There's Ace Cosby.
8: Howdy.
4: I'm Chick. Hello, Tom.
9: I was trying to find a picture of this raccoon that invaded the invaded the church in New York.
4: What do you mean? I think all raccoons look alike, don't they?
5: Yeah, but you don't see one standing in a church very often.
9: This is in New York City, right?
5: Yeah. Greenwich Village.
9: Pretty cool.
4: The village.
5: Sorry.
9: He looks like he's washing the host.
4: Well, yeah, they wash the food. Otters wash their food, I think.
5: Do they really?
4: Raccoons wash their food. Yeah.
5: Okay, so you're telling me that raccoons climb in a dumpster,
4: yep,
5: pull the food out,
4: right,
5: and then wash it.
4: Well, they put it in a little pouch they have, and then they take it back and make a dinner.
5: All right.
4: But they wash the food, yeah. Yeah.
9: I think a lot like maybe they're going to confession, as I said.
7: Have you seen the meme video where they give the raccoon cotton candy and he keeps going over and dunking it in the water and it disappears?
5: Oh.
7: And he goes back and gets more and dunks it in the water and disappears. He can't figure out what's happening.
9: Wow.
5: That's never funny. Been
4: so depressed about a situation
5: I know,
4: in my life.
5: Sad.
4: And Oskey's laughing like it's funny. What the hell's wrong with you? Wow.
9: Now, we have more news of interest, this time involving a...
5: Oh, there's drama in the club. A 23-year-old woman from Detroit who was wanted on a fugitive warrant and was working as a stripper was accused of using a 7-foot metal pole as a weapon at an adult entertainment club on Monday in North Miami Beach. Police say a manager at the strip club, known as Taboo Miami, told officers that the incident began when the 23-year-old had been terminated over bizarre behavior and conflicts with employees. A stripper? Never.
4: Wow.
5: What?
4: That's hard to believe.
7: Well, yeah. And she works Mondays, so that's a rough shift.
10: In North Miami.
4: You can't make no money on Monday.
5: The woman started running throughout the club, throwing items, using excessive profanity, and disrupting the normal flow of business.
4: So there is profanity to be used.
9: Yeah. And excessive profanity.
4: Okay.
5: So all right. Security escorted her outside. She allegedly returned with a 7-foot long metal pole and nearly struck the security guard. Newly released body cam footage shows police finding Belle at a nearby gas station. I don't know if that's her stage name or a real name. When officers told her to put, she took off. Oh, when officers tried to get her, she took off running. They chased her to the expressway ramp where they eventually caught up with her and arrested her. So police say Belle resisted and initially gave her sister's name.
10: That's pretty good.
5: She faces 7 charges and also had outstanding fugitive warrants in Georgia and Florida.
10: So it wasn't a pole from inside. It was the pole that she travels with?
5: I have in my brain, in this story, the pole was an old pole that had been replaced and it was sitting outside the club.
10: Oh.
5: She grabbed it. This is all a story I'm telling myself.
9: Yeah, that makes sense. I mean, why else would there be a pole?
4: Well, you're going to have to replace those poles probably every 6 months. The rubbing on them and stuff.
9: Oh,
4: yeah, you know, that's going to show wear.
9: I'm surprised they don't sell them.
4: Yeah.
5: Yeah, they probably do.
9: Some guy in pervert row.
5: Oh, God. Google used stripper poles.
4: Yeah?
5: Yeah.
4: Didn't she have to take her shoes off to run from the police? I would think, right?
5: I don't know.
4: Yeah.
5: She may not have been wearing her dancing shoes.
4: Oh, that's true.
7: She just had on some jellies.
5: Yeah. Do they wear stilettos, right? They're not barefoot on stage, are they?
4: I don't know.
5: You'd probably have to pay extra for them to be
9: Would you watch a TV show called The Fugitive Stripper?
5: Absolutely.
9: She had a couple of outstanding warrants.
5: Yeah. I mean, you know.
9: Oh, it sounds something like this.
11: The Fugitive
9: Stripper.
4: There we go.

0: a QM production, starring David Jansen as the fugitive.
1: Stripper.
0: With guest star.
2: Now, I think the intro would be like, pour some sugar on me or something like that, right? Yeah. You'd have to write that for the fugitive stripper. Maybe.
3: Did you see that list of the
2: is
3: worst?
2: Is that one of the songs?
1: Oh, yeah.
3: You can get the top 10 stripper songs, but also you can get the worst songs to possibly play at a strip club.
2: Oh, yeah.
3: I think the winner is usually The Wreck of the Edmund Fitzgerald.
2: Of course.
3: Be a long one, but
2: yeah.
3: I'm sure it's happened.
2: I don't know. I've only been in a strip club a couple of times.
4: I always pick Freebird for my lap dance. I want to get all 8 minutes. Yeah, I'm getting my money's worth.
2: Do you get to pick your song for your lap dance? Is that real? Oh, okay. I didn't know. Does that happen in the champagne room?
4: I have no idea.
3: Yeah, I don't either. Okay. I don't know.

0: Lee Restaurant in Pocono Pines shared images of a massive Bruin as it strolled through its outdoor dining area and investigated the host stand.
1: Huh.
0: Maybe he's looking for a job. You don't know. The post that accompanied the photos said the huge bear has been making his rounds through the neighborhood, bulking up for winter. The restaurant said the visitor inspired cooks to create a bear face pancake special for its children's menu.
2: I'd like that.
0: Yeah, that's cute.
2: Bear face pancake, that'd be fun.
0: Yeah, the Mickey Mouse pancake, that you see that one a lot too. Yeah.
2: And delicious.
0: Always good.
2: Do you eat the ears off?
0: Yeah, I start with the ears, sure.
1: Yeah.
0: Yeah.
1: Isn't there an incident with you and a pat of butter shaped like Mickey Mouse?
2: Yeah.
0: What happened?
1: And how did that go?
2: We were at the Living Seas.
1: Mm-hmm, the restaurant there in Epcot?
2: Yeah, now it's called something else.
1: Ariel's Lair.
2: I forget. It's probably one of the Disney movies. I think what's the one with Ellen DeGeneres doing the voice?
1: Nemo.
0: Finding Nemo.
2: I think it's Nemo World or something now. Uh-huh. Yeah, there's I don't know if it's still there. There was a restaurant right there.
1: The Living Seas
2: and the restaurant. These huge, amazing aquariums. And the butter came and it was a little Mickey Mouse and it was upsetting, for the girls to see. Slicing off Mickey's little ear. So I don't know if they still have the Mickey Mouse butter. And I haven't been to that restaurant in quite some time.
1: I thought in my remembrance you made them cry when you cut an ear off.
2: Yeah. Well, they were upset. They were upset. Yeah. Okay. I'm sorry.
1: Okay.
0: Police in North Carolina say they stopped two men from driving a couch on the road.
1: Is that wrong?
0: Yeah. Okay. The Charlotte-Mecklenburg Police Department said officers stopped two gentlemen traveling down South Tryon Street on a couch. A photo from the scene shows the couch bounce across two electric scooters.
1: Oh, okay.
2: Yeah.
0: That's one way to do it.
1: All right.
0: Authorities added, as a rule, probably best to leave the mobile furniture displays to IKEA.
1: I remember I went to a hardware store at one point in a Honda Civic and tried to pick up like some 2x6s or something. And the guy just laughed at me. I was going to put them on the roof, I guess. I thought. I don't know what I was.
2: I mean, you see people moving couches all the time.
1: Yeah.
2: But you know that they're taking it to a fun place if they're doing it on two little scooters. They're going to have that couch is on its way to some kind of a cool party.
0: But don't they have, it's in a college town, I think.
2: Yeah, there it is.
1: Oh, okay. Well,
0: they do couch races.
1: All of a sudden, that makes sense, yeah. The way it's pictured there, right?
2: I think it's a couch race?
0: No, I know in some college town, maybe one specifically, they're known for their couch races.
1: Yeah.
0: Yes.
1: That sounds like a friend.
0: They motorize. Yeah, they motorize the couch.
2: Yeah, I've seen that.
0: Yeah, and they... Or they don't motorize, they just go down the hill, I think. Uh-huh. Yeah, I'm not sure.
2: A high-speed chaise.
0: Yeah.
3: There you go.
0: We could do that with our couch. And the one in my office has wheels.
2: No.
1: Does it?
0: Yeah.
2: Now, there's a song.
1: Have you ever thought of getting a chaise lounge, Tom, in your bedroom and getting a little dog and sitting there reclining on the chaise?
0: That's my dream, to have a painting done of me like that.
1: Is that right?
0: Yeah.
2: On the chaise?
0: Yeah, with somebody's dog. I don't have a little dog.
3: Have it by the end of the day.
0: Oh, yeah, I forgot. Keep my clothes on, AI, okay? Please.
2: Coming up, this is a song from Paul and Storm of Da Vinci's Notebook fame about a motorized sofa. This is we haven't had a lot of call for this one lately. but
1: matter of fact, I can't even remember what you're talking about.
2: Here it is.

0: Tom Storm. Hey, Little Sofa, a little tribute to the Beach Boys.
1: Yeah, that reminded me. I've never driven a couch, but I've surfed a few.
2: Oh, there you go.
3: Oh, yeah. Yeah. Absolutely. Oh, yeah.
0: Well, the championships are coming up for the drag racing couches.
1: Let's
0: in,
1: do it.
0: In Davenport, Iowa.
3: That's that word's not used that much anymore for sofa. Davenport.
0: Davenport?
3: Yeah.
0: Davenport. It's a shame. Love seat.
3: I'm on the Davenport.
0: Couch. What are the other?
2: Couch and sofa. That's about it.
3: Hassock, Davenport.
0: Hassock, and isn't the hassock the same as an ottoman?
3: Footstool. Mm-hmm.
0: Mm. Yeah. Okay. Right now I want to talk about a great gift. This is a terrific gift.
3: And it is so cool.
0: Maybe really get one is. For yourself. It's called the Aura Frame, A-U-R-A. There's me with one of my dogs in the middle of winter. White dog, white snow.
3: White outside. Man.
0: Yeah, white man. Oh, there you go. Now, that picture will about, it'll rotate away, and there's a picture of, that's me again with Willie, and one of my daughters looks like Finn.
3: Seems like it's his Tom Centric.
0: Oh, that's in Vail. I can see because the sign says Vail in big letters. The point is...
3: Or it could be whale, part of the Vige covered up.
0: Could be.
3: Could be whale.
0: The Aura Frame, it's a slide projector, if you will, if you want to go back in time, except it's contained in a beautiful frame. And you can have all kinds of pictures, unlimited photographs and videos. This is a great gift. If you're stumped for a gift, maybe you want to get your mom something and she lives in a different state, say, you get her the Aura Frame and you can load pictures on remotely and videos. So she could get up in the morning, walk into the kitchen to make coffee and, oh, look, there's a new picture of the grandkids. These are just a terrific, terrific invention. The Aura Frame, A-U-R-A. We got one, as I said, right here in the studio. There's a picture of Wordle, the day the word was radio. I took a photograph of that one. Yesterday, the word was shack. Was that yesterday or the day before? And we have our other studio was called The Shack. So I see it's bringing back memories.
2: Yeah.
0: Do you have a favorite picture on there, Miss Hooker?
2: I do. There's a really great picture of Mike, Mark, and myself and Jason at one of our album signings about 20 years ago.
0: Oh, wow.
2: Like we look like babies.
0: There's a picture of Oske before the gray kicked in.
4: Man. Huh. Well, that was the year he started here.
0: It's true. That's an older shot.
2: There's another picture of Christy kissing me on the cheek. Yeah.
3: That's I know.
0: The facial cheek. Let's make that clear. The Aura Frame. 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
7: Hello.
5: Tico Taco, there's Pat Godwin.
8: Hey, chick.
5: Hey, there's Jeff Oskey.
9: Yes, sir.
5: There's Ace Cosby.
10: Yeah.
5: I'm Chick. Hello, Tom.
6: Hello, Chick McGee. Just reviewing some of the interesting stuff we've learned today.
5: Oh.
6: This is, I mean, we learned about the tube man.
5: Why don't we do this anymore? We used to do this. I enjoy
6: it. Well, it's kind of fun. Early on in the show, we were
7: Josh hated it, so we quit doing
6: We were talking about the guy you see at the used car lot, the crazy arm
7: tube
6: waving.
7: Man. Tube
5: wacky
7: man.
5: Wacky tube guy. Yeah.
6: And I asked if they make a Halloween version. I found three already.
7: Yeah.
6: I just find those things so funny.
5: You're
7: going to get one.
5: You're going to get about a dozen of them, aren't you, Tom?
6: And they were developed, again, for the Olympics. I didn't know. There's a fun history. The tube man developed for the Olympics in like 86 or something, or 96.
5: Do you remember in 96, the Olympics, Bob and I were supposed to go to Atlanta for the Olympics? And there was a problem on this. We were supposed to leave on Saturday, and I think Friday night there was an incident.
6: Yeah.
5: With the bombing.
6: Oh, that's right. Yeah, yeah. And it was the 96 games. They developed what became Tube Man. And the guy that had the idea got squeezed out of all the cash.
7: Oh.
5: Like a toothpaste tube.
6: The guy that did the engineering, I guess he and another guy ended up apparently taking it over. But that, in some fashion, first appeared in the 96 Olympics. But now they're all over the place. I get a big kick out of them, and I have not seen the ones that are.
9: I think this empty spot is the perfect spot.
7: Yeah.
9: Right in the middle.
7: We could get a 4-foot one.
9: Yeah.
7: Yeah, a little mini.
9: Whenever Tom makes us laugh, we hit the.
7: Yeah.
9: It goes up in there.
7: Maybe he smiles.
5: Do they make, along with that, could we have like a confetti cannon loaded with confetti and like shoot it in the air when you.
6: Oh, that'd be fun.
5: Big laugh.
6: You ever had to clean up confetti?
7: Oh.
5: Well, I mean, it's for the YouTube, so, you know. It'd be worth it, right?
6: No.
5: No? Okay.
6: I got a bunch of those things you pull the string and they shoot out confetti.
7: Yeah.
6: I got those for a New Year's Eve on a family vacation in a condo we'd rented.
7: That's going to cost you extra.
6: My sister and I tried for hours to get the confetti out of the deep carpet.
7: I hope there wasn't glitter in it, too.
6: It was awful. Yeah. That's an outside event. But we have kind of fun stuff that we've learned this morning. I thought you guys would appreciate a little bit of knowledge. And I forgot the actual name of that thing. It's like the wavy arm.
5: Is there a definitive
7: something tube?
5: There has to be a definitive. No, this
9: wacky
5: is what it's called.
9: Waving tube guy.
5: See, that can't be it.
7: I think it is.
9: I'm sure it is.
6: I think it's something like Tube Man.
5: I don't know what I need. Some sort of document notarized. This is the name of this thing. Wacky tube guy.
6: Yeah, a wavy arm tube guy or something. But
7: do you guys remember when there would be giant spotlights like at the mall, in the mall parking lot, or at a car dealership, it was like, it's Friday night, you're going to Chi-Chi's with your family.

0: family and you see the lights everywhere.
1: Yeah, you want to follow it.
0: I loved it.
2: Is that still happening?
0: No, I don't. People, I don't.
3: I think spotlights.
0: Malls are out. Yeah.
3: Spotlights are at a lull right now.
2: Oh, because that's how the bat signal worked.
0: That's true.
2: I was wondering, what if it wasn't cloudy in Gotham?
0: Well,
4: you're in trouble.
3: Yeah. You know, the Green Lantern, a lot of chatter about lanterns on HBO. It's the DC Green Lantern series with the fabulous Kyle Chandler.
0: Friday Night Lights.
3: He gets an amazing past.
2: Yeah, I like that guy.
3: He just wrapped, the series just wrapped up Sunday, and there's a Green Lantern signal in the series. That is just same like deal. The bat signal, only it's the Green Lantern ring that you projected onto a cloud.
0: It's not a literal Green Lantern, like a Coleman lantern.
3: No, well, they have those. That's that's where you charge your ring.
0: Oh, okay. But,
2: and I could never remember.
3: Don't laugh at this. This is Green Lantern stuff.
2: What were Green Lantern's powers? I could never quite
3: remember. Well, the ring was the key. You had to wear the ring.
2: Could he fly?
3: He could fly, absolutely.
2: Oh. Andy?
3: He fly. Kyle Chandler flies in the series.
0: I don't see that guy as a superhero. I mean, he's a football coach to me.
3: Well, they try, of course. And that Friday Night Lights.
0: Yeah.
3: So good. No, he's more of a common sense superhero. He tries to give advice and he hasn't.
0: Oh, is Connie Britton in this one?
3: A trainee. She is not.
0: She should be.
3: Yes.
0: Is he going to get married? Does he have a love interest?
3: He does. And I forget her name, and she's wonderful. She's a Scottish, but she has an English accent.
2: Well, they American broke up, though. He had a green discharge.
3: Carrie.
2: And she was
3: Kelly McDonald. Thank you.
0: Gotcha.
3: Yeah, she's wonderful.
0: Okay.
3: Did he make some Green Lantern? Green Lantern, one of my favorite all-time superheroes.
2: I never could figure out what he did.
3: What do you mean? He was a superhero. He had super strength. He could fly, just like Superman. Only it was a ring.
2: I remember in the comics, he'd kind of have his ass sticking up, sort of floating.
0: So he had superhuman strength.
4: Is there a cape involved?
3: He could have no cape.
4: No cape.
3: No cape.
0: Okay, so he flies to where he's saving someone. What does he do to save the people? What is that superpower?
3: He puts a dome over things to protect them from explosions and things like that.
0: This doesn't sound like a real superhero.
1: He flies without a cape.
3: Oh, absolutely.
1: Does he fly vertical or horizontal?
3: However, he could fly. Oh. He could fly with the knees tucked up if he'd like.
1: Oh,
3: yeah.
1: Oh.
3: Yeah.
2: That'd be funny if he flew vertical. That'd look weird. That'd look weird.
0: What's his straight job?
3: He doesn't have a straight job. He walks the earth.
2: Does he have a lair? Does he just live in a condo?
3: I don't know.
0: This sounds like a very boring superhero.
3: Seemed like a modest two-bedroom there in Rushville, Nebraska, I think. You got to give it a... I give it a B, the Lanterns, a B maybe.
0: Does he have a sidekick?
3: Could have been a lot better. His trainee, the junior Green Lantern, is coming up. Yeah. I don't want to give away too much.
4: White flashlight, they call him.
3: That's not what they call him. I can't believe you people are making fun of Green Lantern.
0: Maglite.
5: I like it.
3: Man, oh man. I tell you what.
5: That's my partner, Maglite.
2: I just Googled this. It doesn't look like he's got very interesting superpowers.
3: What are you talking about? He's got everything. He can make anything.
4: Without a cape.
3: He can manifest things. He manifests a bird.
2: He creates.
0: Manifesting?
1: He's a manifester?
3: He can manifest.
2: He creates solid green objects from thought, like giant green fists.
3: That's exactly right.
2: And green shields.
0: That's millennial BS.
3: He can hit you with a giant. He can,
2: so is St. Patrick's Day like a big deal for him?
3: I can't help but feel I'm being mocked because Green Lantern.
2: Is his secret identity like Milo O'Shea?
3: No, it's Hal Jordan. That's his name.
4: Hal Jordan.
3: It's always been Hal Jordan. Yeah, I remember that as a kid. Hal Jordan was a Green Lantern. Hal. That's right. Hal. H-A-L.
2: He can identify a nice
3: American name.
2: He can identify substances.
3: What's worse, Hal or Clark?
0: He can identify substances.
4: Yeah, that's a rock right there.
3: He's very good at it.
0: Are you sure this isn't CSI? Theology. Yeah.
2: I can see why this thing is going to bomb. It's so stupid.
3: I bring things in here.
0: We better be careful talking
2: is
0: about superheroes.
2: Is his nemesis like red fire extinguisher?
3: Fire extinguisher
2: takes on lantern.
3: Fine, go ahead. No problem. Go ahead.
2: And why do these guys are all so ripped? When do they get time to work out? They're busy saving the world. They're going to All right, put down the weights. I gotta go. There's the green signal.
0: You gotta call.
3: Some of us will be back tomorrow.
2: Okay.
0: I told you.
2: I got the over. These are the O'Reilly Auto Parts Studios. 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

0: Skid Row, I Remember You, 100.5, The Eagle Rocks. Hey there, it's Mitch Rahan. Thank you for rocking with The Eagle. We are glad that you are here. We just wrapped up our 60-minute free ride for Tuesday. 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

100.5 Eagle Bucks. Memphis Tigers taking on UAB at Simmons Bank Stadium in Memphis. We've got tickets for you to win. I'll tell you about that here in 10 on Eagle Rocks.

Roxanne, please. 100.5 The Eagle Rocks. Hey, the Memphis Tigers love Northeast Arkansas. They've given us a bunch of tickets to give you for the game on Saturday against UAB. It's going to be a 6 p.m. kickoff at the Simmons Bank Stadium in Memphis. If you would like to win tickets and that parking pass, you can text the word Tigers, T-I-G-E-R-S, Tigers, to the number 870

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1: I'm Jeff Talley on the Carmel Ag Radio Network. The Chicago Board of Trade has started higher this morning. Corn futures are between 2 cents and 4¾ cents a bushel up. The soybean trade is between 8 cents and 11¼ cents a bushel higher. The wheat market heads a penny and 3/4 to 4½ cents a bushel up this morning. As for the product trade, soybean oil futures softer. We're 12 cents to 20 cents lower. Soybean meal from $4.10 to $5.50 higher. Rice is lower and cotton futures are higher. Your live cattle market of the December contracts gaining a dollar and a dime at $221.07. Feeder cattle November $2.17 up at $332.30. Lean hogs the December down 50 cents at $70.45. The market is paying attention, or at least anxiously awaiting, the Department of Agriculture's WASDE report. New crop production figures coming from USDA. That's on Friday. December corn up a nickel at 5.02¼. March is up 4¾ at 5.16¼ a bushel. Soybeans in the November at 12.92½, up 11¾. The March is up 11 cents at 13.19 a bushel. Wheat futures are stronger. The December up 5½.
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Girls, girls, girls, Motley Crue, 100.5, the Eagle Rocks. All right, so Nick Dews at Gasway Ace Hardware won the Baskin-Robbins ice cream break for up to 10. The Eagle

0: Eagle at Work perk. 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

Got some news from Queen. Looks like they're done touring for good. Brian May is saying that Queen's touring days are over. We'll talk more about that here in a few. It's 100.5 The Eagle Rocks.

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0: Queen Bicycle Race, 100.5 The Eagle Rocks. Hey there, it's Mitch Rahan. Well, Brian May, you know, the Queen guitarist, is saying 50 years is enough. He's been reflecting on Freddie Mercury's final concert. In there, he's saying the Queen's touring days are officially over. 50 years of Queen, and they're done.
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0: Mike Sirona, The Neck, 100.5, The Eagle Rocks. Hey there, it's Mitch Rahan. Thank you for rocking with the Eagle today. Got a big red tag sale happening at Clayton Homes at Jonesboro. 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

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Memphis Tigers taking on UAB at Simmons Bank Liberty Stadium on Saturday night. 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

American woman, guess who? 100.5, the Eagle rocks. Hey there, it's Mitch Rahan. All right, Memphis Tigers, UAB Blazers at Simmons Bank Liberty Stadium with a parking pass. We've got a pair of tickets for you right now, but you need to text Tigers, T-I-G-E-R-S, to the number 870-935-1005. Again,

0: ML Ag Radio Network at the Chicago Board of Trade today. We're bouncing back in the market. Corn futures are between 4¾ and 9¼ cents a bushel higher. Soybeans through the morning hours are between 10½ and 16¼ cents a bushel higher. And the wheat trade pricing between 4¼ and 8½ cents a bushel up. The product market today has seen soybean oil futures recover. We were lower earlier this morning, and now we're in the 15 to 29 cent higher range. Soybean meal prices from 550 to 660 higher. Rice is higher. Cotton futures are higher. Your live cattle market today is stronger. December's up $3.42 at $223.42. Feeder cattle, November, $5.62 higher, $335.75. Lean hogs in the December contracts are off 60 cents at $70,3500. Today at the Chicago Board of Trade, December corn up 8¾, $5.06. March is up 9 at $5.20½. The July up 8¼ at $5.31 a bushel. November soybeans up 16, $12.96¾. March up 14¾ at $13.22¾. The November's up 11¼, $12.64¾. December wheat up 8½.
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100.5 Eagle Rocks. Steven Adler was in the video, but he didn't record a single drum beat on the studio track of Patience. It's Guns N' Roses on the Eagle Rocks.

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0: 100.5 Eagle Rock, Sarah Airliner from the Steve Miller Band. It's Mitch Rahan here on the Eagle. Well, Phil Jameson's going to be heading out looking for you on Friday, 11 till 1. It'll be at Clayton Homes at Jones World, the big red tag sale. You could say big. So if you're looking at someplace with it, you and your family, like if you need more room or you're downsizing, just the two of you, you empty nesters, you want to downsize. If you're tired of renting, check out all the different...
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0: Once Been Twice Shy, Great White, 100.5 The Eagle Rocks. All right, Razorbacks taking on the Tennessee Volunteers at Donald W. Reynolds Razorback Stadium on Saturday. We'll have that pregame starting at noon, the kickoff at 3:15. It's Razorback football on the Eagle. 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

0: 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Some Foghat for you. Slow Ride.
1: Yeah, man. If there was ever a song where you need a cold shower and a cigarette afterwards, that's it right there. That's the one. What is happening? Phil here with you just inside the 2 o'clock hour on a Tuesday. All right, man. Got Monday out of the way. That feels pretty good, doesn't it? But we got to get you through the weekend, and that's why we are here. We got all the classic rock and roll you need to hear this afternoon. Tons of information coming your way this afternoon that you also need to hear, including where we are going to be live at Jonesboro's newest sports grill. We got some details about that coming up in 10. And stick around for all the normal stuff.

Funny at 420, Phil's Fascinating Facts in the 5 o'clock hour. And we got 2 hours of your classic rock request coming up at 4 o'clock with the happy hour. There you go. It's Rolling Stones, Jumpin' Jack Flash, 100.5. The

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0: 79 album Desolation Angels. That is Bad Company with Rock and Roll Fantasy. Of course, for years, my dad thought that was Rocky Road Fantasies. Yeah. No, that's not it. Stop singing it, Dad. You're going to jinx the band. All right, Phil here with you. Hey, you were invited to join the Eagle for a grand opening, the grand opening of Jonesboro's newest sports grill. Attention members and guests, this Friday from 5 to 7, join us inside Embassy Suites at the all-new Luna's Sports Grill. 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We want you to join us as well. Again, that's from 5 to 7 this Friday. Come on in. 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They've got a $100 Luna's gift card they're going to give away. 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
1: 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I'm Jeff Daly on the Cromwell Ag Radio Network at the Chicago Board of Trade. Corn futures this afternoon between 6 cents and 10¾ cents a bushel higher. Soybeans are between 15½ and 22¼ cents a bushel higher. Wheat futures on the day between 10 cents and 12 cents a bushel stronger. The product market had soybean oil futures from 34 cents to 56 cents higher. 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An overall recovery in the market. Rice futures stronger, cotton futures as well pricing higher. 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Feeder cattle, November, $8.15 higher at $338.27. Lean hog futures, the December, down 57 cents at $70.37. December corn, 10¾ cents higher, $5.08 a bushel. March up 10¾ at $5.22¼. The December

0: December 27 at 523.5, up 6.25 cents. November soybeans up 22.25, 1303 a bushel. March up 20.75 at 1328.75. Next November, 1269, gaining 15.5 today. Nearby December wheat.
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0: Round and Round Phil here. Hey, we got another great half-price deal coming your way this Thursday at 870deals.com. We've got details coming up in about 10, so stick around for that. And Joy and I have a really, really good relationship. We have a very strong marriage, and people ask me all the time, what's your secret? What's your secret to your strong marriage? And the answer is easy, and that's every morning when I walk out the door to come to work, I give her a little smack on the butt. Yeah, a little right there on the booty, right? And she always tells me,
1: take your stinking paws off me, you damn dirty ape.
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0: 100.5 The Rocks, Ozzy Osbourne. That's Mama, I'm Coming Home. How you doing? Phil here with you. Welcome to Tuesday. It is October the 6th. Your K8 Storm Team forecast. Sunny, high of 83 for the afternoon. Now, it's going to be nice and cool tonight with a low 52. By tomorrow, a little warmer, sunny, and a high of 86. Maybe some rain by the weekend. We'll have to wait and see. But we could use some rain, folks. There's still a very elevated risk of wildfires, even though we've gotten some rain recently, not near enough. Keep your fingers crossed. Maybe some of these storms that are down in the Gulf might push some rain bands up this way and give us some significant rainfall. Don't know if that's going to happen. Keep your fingers crossed. What is going to happen is this Thursday morning, 9 a.m., you will be able to get a half-price deal from a local eatery. That's right. Thursday morning, 9 a.m. at 870deals.com. 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

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Fleetwood Mac, Don't Stop Rocking the Eagle. How you doing, Phil? Here with you just inside the 3 o'clock hour, less than an hour away from the Tuesday edition of the Happy Hour. 2 hours of your classic rock request. You can call or text 870-935-1005. And it was on this date back in 1966 that Jimi Hendrix was joined on stage by Noel Redding and Mitch Mitchell for the first official appearance of the Jimi Hendrix Experience. How about that? Yes, sir. And the rest, as they say, is history. Here's Hendrix all along the Watchtower on the Eagle.

101.5 Eagle Rocks. That is Aerosmith and Love in an Elevator. The song, by the way, actually inspired by one of Steven Tyler's encounters with a woman in an elevator as they made out. Yeah, it seems that, and this, of course, was all pre-sobriety days for Steven Tyler. They apparently were in a hotel hot tub somewhere, and so his entourage decided to go back to his room, so they all piled into the elevator with towels and robes on, and he made out with some woman in the elevator, and that's where that song came from. An actual true story. How about that? How you doing? Phil here with you on this Tuesday. We want to say congratulations to Nick Deuce and Gazaway Ace Hardware, this week's winner of the At Work Perk. 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And that's just for rocking the Eagle while you work. Certainly, you can be our next At Work Perk winning office. All you have to do is go to our website, eagle1005.com, or on the contest page in the Eagle Rocks app and sign up to win.

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100.5 Eagle Rocks. That is Steve Miller and Jungle Love. Phil here, and we're going to be live this Friday at the grand opening of Jonesboro's newest sports grill. We'll give you some details coming up here in about 10. And don't forget, tonight is another national night out. Here in Jonesboro, it's going to happen on North Allis, across from the Fisher Street United Methodist. From 4 to 7 tonight, they're going to have some catfish out there, I believe, and it's just a chance to come out and meet your neighbors, right? Get to know them a little bit better. Yeah. And when you do that, I think you'll find that you have more in common than you have differences. It's a chance to bring a little unity to the community tonight for National Night Out.

0: Isn't your philosophy, your friend's girlfriends, you treat them like they're your cousins?
1: Oh, okay.
0: So only do it in secret.
2: I was going to say, Chris,
3: I've made love to four of my cousins.
4: We've kissed our cousins.
2: Christy and I have made out with our cousins.
3: Just hillbilly.
4: We make out. I kiss.
3: Wow.
1: Gotta stop telling people.
2: We made out.
0: That is.
4: We were like 12.
2: I went to Booby Town and everything.
4: Really?
0: Oh, boy.
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0: 100.5 Eagle Rocks, Van Halen. Eruption, you really got me. What's happening, Phil? Here with you, just minutes away from the Tuesday edition of the Happy Hour. We're not messing around. We've got 2 hours of your classic rock request, and all you have to do is call or text 870-935-1005. K8 Storm Team forecast, a little warmer than we really want it to be, but at least it's not 100, right? Sunny, a high of 83 for the afternoon. We're on our way down to a low of 52 tonight. Tomorrow, sunshine and a high of 86, but I got to tell you, when I left the house this morning about 8 o'clock to come to work, it was just gorgeous outside. Felt great. It has since warmed up, but hey, man, maybe another week or so of some 80s temperatures, and then hopefully we'll get down into the 70s for good. Hey, attention members and guests, listen, all kinds of sports are going on. We've got the NFL season underway. We've got postseason Major League Baseball. Lots of college football and college sports that are happening. And we've got the newest sports grill in Jonesboro where you can watch it all, Luna's Sports Grill. And they're having their grand opening this Friday inside Embassy Suites here in Jonesboro. And the Eagle's going to be live there with you from 5 to 7 where you can get your game on. Man, it's your new home for home field advantage, for game day eats and team dinners and just an everyday hangout. We want you to stop by this Friday and help celebrate the grand opening of Luna's Sports Grill with a chance to win free swag. They're going to be giving away a $100 Luna's gift card and a free night stay at Embassy Suites. This is going to be a lot of fun. 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Happy hour next.
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10: 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All right, man, what's happening? 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You can use the open mic feature to send us a recorded voice request. You just tap that open mic icon. You'll have 60 seconds to record us a request. Just kind of a fun way to get that into us. 20 minutes away from the funny of 420, just the laugh you need for the drive home. And our theme this week, women. Yeah, women. So stick around for that. We've got Phil's Fascinating Facts in the 5 o'clock hour and nothing but your rock request for the next 2 hours. Kicking it off with a great request for some warrants.

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5 Tingle Rocks. That is Kicks and Girl Money, which is actually guy money. They just give their money to girls. 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I give all my money that I get, I give it to my wife. Lights stay on, bills get paid, we've got food in the refrigerator. It's better, trust me. All right, Phil here with you. We are just inside the 4 o'clock hour for the Tuesday edition of the Happy Hour. Call or text 870-935-1005. And good news for Jonesboro drivers, tomorrow the city of Jonesboro is going to be expanding a section of Caraway Road here in Jonesboro to 5 lanes. We've got details about that coming up in 10. Unfortunately, Copperhead Road, still going to be a 2-lane country road. Not going to expand that at all. Stand by. Funny at 420, 10 minutes away as well. Our theme from our comedians, women. Yes, women.

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0: Billy Squire. Everybody wants you. How you doing? Phil here with you. Welcome to the Tuesday edition of the Happy Hour. You can call or text 870-935-1005. And heads up to Jonesboro drivers. The city's going to be starting a big project on a section of Caraway Road tomorrow. This is a $5.5 million expansion project for a section of Caraway Road from Interstate 555 to Laterette Drive. And if you know anything about that section of Caraway Road, it is really, really congested. And so expanding that to five lanes is really going to help with the flow. It will also include 1.5 miles of side paths to improve pedestrian safety, which is always a good thing. That's going to start tomorrow at 9 a.m. on that section of Caraway Road. So heads up, it's going to make an already congested area of Caraway Road even more congested while that construction is going on. So keep that in mind. Be careful as you're going through that. But that is definitely some good news for folks who use Caraway Road frequently. There you go. My question is, what's with women and towels?
1: It's time to light up another funny. The funny at 420.
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3: A lot of things confuse me living with all women. Towels. I don't understand towels. I don't understand towels. Every day, a stack of towels will overflow the laundry basket because they won't use a towel a second time. How many towels do you need per shower? How many? Two. You always say two. It's more than two. Ask the guys. I did an audit. You have the waist towel, the chest towel, the shoulder towel, the face towel, the towel you step on. Then you touch the fancy towel with the initials he's not allowed to touch. And then you make the towel hat. That's six towels. Times three women, times seven showers a day. NASA couldn't figure out how many towels. And by the way, how do you make those towel hats? The reason I ask is I know every man in this room has tried at least once in his life. You know, nobody's home. I'm going to try that stupid towel thing. My wife goes out of shower as a towel in her head. She could cut the grass, clean the gutters. It never moves. I would need thumbtacks, a glue gun, some make a towel. And guys, we'll use a towel a second time, right? We'll use a towel till we go, woo, is that me?
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5: All right, man. Phil here with you. Welcome to the Tuesday edition of the Happy Hour. Call or text 870-935-1005. And the Eagle's going to be live this Friday here in Jonesboro, where if you're tired of renting or maybe you would like to downsize into something a little bit more functional for your current situation, we'll be able to help you out. Got all those details coming up here in about 30 minutes. Stick around for that. But I promise you, it's going to make you smile.

100.5 Eagle Rocks, Rolling Stones. That is Brown Sugar. How you doing, Phil? Here with you. Well, if you were watching the postseason baseball last night, you know in the ALDS, White Sox defeated Guardians 4-3. Chicago now leads that series 2-0. Rays over the Yankees 5-2. Tampa Bay leads their series 2-0. Tonight we've got the NLDS games. Dodgers at Braves at 6 o'clock. That series tied 1-1. And the Brewers at Padres tonight. Late game at 9:30. Milwaukee leading the series 2-0. It's Hart, Barracuda on the Eagle.

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2: 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Post-pregnancy weight still has that pregnancy glow about it. 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

0: 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Great job this first hour. Heard some great requests, but we got a whole nother hour coming at you, so keep them coming. 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And your KH Storm Team forecast, not bad today. A little warmer than what we wanted. 52 is our low tonight, though, and that's going to feel good. Sunny and a high of 86 for tomorrow. And don't miss out on the Red Tag Sales event going on at Clayton Homes of Jonesboro. They're on Stadium Boulevard here in Jonesboro. The Eagle is going to be live Friday from 11 to 1 to tell you about all of the Red Tag specials. 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

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There you go. Kicking off the second hour of the Happy Hour Tuesday edition with a little AC/DC. Who made who? Just for you.

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0: 100.5 Eagle Rocks, that's Sabbath and Paranoid. Phil here with you. It is the second hour of the Tuesday edition of the Happy Hour. Yeah. All right, man, you still have time to call in or text in a request at 870-935-1005. 10 minutes away from Phil's Fascinating Facts, a few facts we thought you'd find fascinating. Coming up, we're going to be talking about Canadians. Yeah, Canadians. The highest mountain summits, Colorado, the first ever motion picture soundtrack, and the tongue. It's all coming up on Phil's Fascinating Facts. A few facts we thought you'd find fascinating on 100.5 The Eagle Rocks and the Eagle Rocks app.
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0: 100.5 Eagle Rocks, Lenny Kravitz, that's Fly Away. Phil is my name. Time for Phil's Fascinating Facts, a few facts we thought you'd find fascinating. And today, we begin with Canadians. That's right, Canadians. Yeah. Did you know that Canadians say sorry so often that they actually passed a law in 2009 declaring that an apology cannot be used as evidence of guilt? Wow. And the 10 highest mountain summits in the United States, do you know where they are? They're all in Alaska. Yeah. Alaska is rocking the summits, man. And in Colorado, there is still an active volcano. It last erupted about the same time as the pyramids were being built in Egypt. That was about 4,200 years ago. Now, geologists determine an active volcano by every 10,000 years. So if it erupts sometime within that 10,000 years, they still consider it active. How about that? In the first movie ever to put out a motion picture soundtrack, you know what it was? Snow White and the Seven Dwarfs. I did not know that. And finally, the tongue is the only muscle in one's body that is attached at only one end. It is also the muscle that gets you in the most trouble.
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0: with all that flapping and talking. That's what I'm saying. And that's Phil's fascinating facts, few facts we thought you'd find fascinating. Final 30 minutes of the happy hour next.
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0: 100.5 Eagle Rocks. That is Eddie Money and Baby Hold On. Yeah, hold on for some love. You want to know what love is? Let me show you a stack of French toast. Or a big juicy burger.
1: Oh, yeah.
0: All for half price. Details next.

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0: Yes, Beatles and Revolution as we wrap up the Tuesday edition of the Happy Hour. Yes, sir. Great job today. We'll do it again tomorrow, the Hump Day edition, to get you over the hump and a little closer to the weekend. K8 Storm Team forecast on our way down to another crisp night here in Northeast Arkansas with an overnight low of 52. Tomorrow, sunny and high of 86. Some decent weather. And hopefully we're going to be getting some more rain soon. Maybe keep your fingers crossed. We can only hope. 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

0: The Eagle Rocks, that is REO Speedwagon, Roll with the Changes. Phil here, I just rolled a joint. Now calm down, it was my ankle. Good Lord, I'm 63. I snap joints all the time now. It's crazy. Listen, I got to get out of here. Thank you for hanging out with me on this Tuesday. We will do it again tomorrow for Hump Day, getting you over the hump a little bit closer to the weekend. Just make sure you're starting your Wednesday the right way with the Bob and Tom Show. That starts at 5 a.m. Stand by. We got the Box That Rocks, Kevin Box, and he is coming in next. Have a great night.
1: We knew this was going to be big, and it was big.
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